Jackson's Classic Rock, 101.5 IBA-FM. Scorpions, no one like you. They'll be back in Vegas for another residency there this year. Scorpions and White Stripes, Seven Nation Army.

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Stones and Start Me Up, Classic Stones. 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

0: 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Fooling from Def Leppard. No fooling around about this. This is a true news story, as weird as it may be. A man in Scotland is facing an assault charge after police say he grabbed two live seagulls and used them as weapons against another person. Details about what led to the scuffle have not been released, but once you equip your combat birds, do they matter? According to a local paper, the man was not arrested at the scene, but was instead taken home while police looked into it and was only charged later. He used two live seagulls as weapons against another person.
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11: I have

0: And for adults with type 2 diabetes and known heart disease, Jardiance can lower the risk of cardiovascular death too. Prescription Jardiance Empagliflozin 10 or 25 milligram tablets are used to lower blood sugar along with diet and exercise in adults with type 2 diabetes. Jardiance is not for use to lower blood sugar in people with type 1 diabetes and not for people with type 2 diabetes who have severe kidney disease. 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Both may be fatal. 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
7: 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That is a small place for the Foo Fighters.

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0: 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Beastie Boys, you got to fight for your right to party. 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

0: And for adults with type 2 diabetes and known heart disease, Jardiance can lower the risk of cardiovascular death too. 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
4: Hey, and welcome to the podcast. I'm Josh Clark. There's Charles W. Chuck Bryant, and this is Stuff You Should Know. And this is a fairly rare edition where we do an episode that we decided to do within the last few episodes. We don't usually turn around that fast. Usually it's like 7 to 8 years.
5: Yeah, this is a quick one. And Julia turned this around for us pretty statty.
4: Mm-hmm.
5: I just made that up.
4: Sure, but I get it.
5: I think everyone knows what we mean. But we're talking about UNESCO World Heritage Sites. UNESCO, standing for, which I never knew. I'm glad I know this now. The United Nations Educational, Scientific, and Cultural Organization, whom in 1972 drafted this treaty to preserve world heritage as a whole, you know, whether it's, as we'll see, like a place or a thing. And they even expanded later into like, you know, cultural processes and customs and traditions.
4: Yeah. And that's where this idea came from. We were doing our episode on contortionism and we found that Mongolia was turned down for getting world heritage protection for their contortionist history.
5: They were like, what the H?
4: So we started looking into this, and it is pretty interesting. One of the things that apparently is a fairly common misunderstanding is that if you have like a heritage site, like something is identified and labeled a world heritage site, that that is no longer sovereign territory in your country.
5: Right.
4: Could not be wronger. That still belongs to you. But what's happened is that the world, essentially, everybody who's a member of UNESCO has agreed to say, like, we want to preserve this in your country. It's yours. But it really, we're all agreeing that this belongs to humanity because it's so important to human culture, so unique that we need to preserve it. And it takes more than just one country to preserve things like this. So we're all going to get together and take shared responsibility for this important part of human culture.
5: Yeah. And also a little bit of protection. Like, you know, you've got something valuable on your shelf there. We're all watching you.
4: Right.
5: As you juggle your way through the room.
4: You want to leave it in mint condition.
5: That's right. There's one quote here that I think kind of nails it, is it's things that have outstanding universal value. So it's the universality of it all, as far as, you know, needing to cherish and care for these things. And I think it's kind of a cool deal. I mean, some people might criticize it as a big sort of political thing to get tourist dollars headed your way, but I'm not so cynical. I think it's actually pretty great.
4: Oh, I do too. I think it's good too. I think it's both though. I think the ideal of it is awesome. I think that in practice lately, it's in trouble. The thing is, the idea that it was a outstanding universal value, I get that, again, as an ideal. But in practice, that is not always the case. And I draw your attention to the Oostduinkerke, which is horseback shrimp fishing in Belgium. And if that sounds obscure to you, you're right, because only 12 families practice this still. That is a protected intangible heritage. That is not of universal value, although it is super interesting, and I'm glad it's protected, because why not? But I just thought there's a lot of different things that contradict the idea that it's of universal value.
5: Yeah, for sure. This all got started post-World War II after the world got together and decided to wreck everything again for the second time in about 30 years.
4: Mm-hmm.
5: And everyone kind of looked up and were like, geez, you know, we lost a lot of museums and churches and monuments. And entire cities sometimes, or huge portions of cities, are just gone. And maybe we need, as a world nation, to get together and sort of start caring for these things a little bit more. So the UN kind of led the brigade on this, and UNESCO was formed in 1945. I think I said that 1972 was when the World Heritage Treaty or whatever came about. So UNESCO was around, you know, quite a while before this came around. So starting in 1945 is when UNESCO was formed, and they basically started a campaign to start protecting these places from a few things. It's not always just like war. That is definitely one of them, but also human development and natural disaster.
4: Right, for sure. The first thing, I think they were really kind of focused on learning from, like, archaeology was a big thing they were into for a while, but it really started to take the shape that we understand it today in 1959, when Egypt went to UNESCO and said, hey, man, like, we want to build this dam. It's really important that we have a reservoir of water. But when we build the dam, there's a lot of, like, really old, like, Egyptian pharaonic era dynastic monuments that are going to be underwater. So can you help us figure this out? And UNESCO said, this is it. We've been waiting for this for 14 years.
5: Yeah. They said, we need to raise some money. So they got about $80 million together and said, all right, let's move these two temples specifically to higher ground. So they moved, they disassembled these temples, moved them about 650 feet, which it was higher and out of harm's way. And that sort of, like you said, that just sort of started this idea of, like, wait a minute, we can get together and make great things happen and protect great places. And that kind of continued through the 60s until 1972 on November 16th at their 17th General Conference, when they adopted the Convention Concerning the Protection of World Cultural and Natural Heritage, which culminated, the center of all that is basically this World Heritage List.
4: Yeah, and there was one other aspect of that 1959 Aswan Dam initiative, I guess. Dozens of countries, like, donated to make this happen. Like, this was $80 million in 1959 dollars. This is a significant amount of money. Egypt was really the only country that was going to benefit from this, but countries around the world said, no, we want to help take responsibility for this because we think that these are that important. They transcend just Egyptian importance.
5: Yeah, for sure. And that leads to the second part of that, what happened in 1972. There was the Heritage List and the Heritage Fund. And that fund, you know, without money, none of this really matters that much. You know, it takes a lot of dough sometimes to do things like this.
4: Yeah, for sure. Because, like you said, a lot of it's threatened. And one of the big things is preservation, protection, and restoration. So that World Heritage Convention from 72, it created the World Heritage List. And now here, finally, we have reached, like, the actual modern incarnation of what UNESCO is largely involved in, or at least known for.
5: That's right. As far as the nuts and bolts of it all goes, there is the World Heritage Committee, which is 21 member countries at this point. That are elected for six-year terms. And they're the ones that are sort of in charge of overseeing all this. The United States has been a member country before and not been a member country, depending on which politician is in the White House. You can probably figure that one out.
4: Well, no, not surprising. There's some surprising dates in there, if you ask me.
5: Yeah, but we're not in there now. I think when did we drop off?
4: 2011.
5: Yeah, but we were back on, then back off again in, like, 21, right?
4: 2018.
5: Is it 2018? Okay. I can't get my years straight.
4: That's because of COVID.
5: So, you know, if you are, they call it hosting, but if you have a World Heritage site in your country, you have to, you can't just say, give us all the money and don't worry about it after that. You have to provide annual reports. You have to, you know, deliver reports on, like, how the property is, the state of the property, any concerns, like, moving forward, basically kind of how things are going. And if you are a member country, you get the whopping sum of $4 million a year from the World Heritage Fund.
4: Right.
5: And that is, I mean, some of that is preservation, but I get the feeling a lot of that is, like, just sort of functioning and identifying places and promoting your own World Heritage sites.
4: Yeah, probably paying for docents is a chunk of that, too.
5: Probably so.
4: But also, if something happens, acute disaster from human or natural causes, you'll get some emergency assistance. And then this is another big one that I think probably really comes in handy. There are experts who work at UNESCO who can train your staff, right? You don't have to figure, you don't have to reinvent the wheel every time and be like, this is an archaeological site. Let's figure out how to train you, the staff, to preserve it and explain it and all that stuff. You can send them off to, I guess, New York and have them trained up to do those things.
5: Yeah, for sure. And tourism, it's a big deal. If you get one of your, if you are a country when you have a site that you get put on this list, it's a big deal because people, I think, that don't know a ton about this kind of look at it as like a seven wonders of the world list in some ways. And like, oh, here's right. a place like we got to visit before we die.
4: Yeah, there's hundreds of wonders of the world as far as the World Heritage List is concerned.
5: Yeah.
4: So originally, Chuck, there were just like physical places and features that were on the World Heritage List called sites. And they were divided essentially into two categories, cultural or natural. And you can kind of generally guess what the criteria was for each.
5: Yeah, like if it's a natural heritage site, that means there's just universal value, maybe scientifically or maybe even just aesthetically. You know, we're talking about the Great Barrier Reef of Australia mm-hmm. or Serengeti National Park in Tanzania, stuff like that. And it's, you know, it's about protecting these natural wonders of the world generally.
4: Yeah. And I mean, we just take for granted that the Serengeti National Park is like amazing. But the reason why specifically it was chosen is because it's one of the best examples of large predator-prey interactions. Like you just do not see lions chasing down antelope in Kansas. You don't see it unless the zoo's going crazy. And that's one reason why it's protected. It's basically the main reason why it's protected. But then there's also an intersecting thing, too, that it's also gorgeous. So this fulfills a couple of things. It's biologically important to science, but it's also aesthetically amazing, too.
5: Yeah, for sure. And this goes, you know, every single one of these things, we're not just going to go through and list a ton of different places. But mm-hmm. if you're talking about the Yellowstone National Park or the Galapagos Islands, or like I mentioned, the Great Barrier Reef, these all seem like pretty obvious inclusions.
4: For sure. And they were probably included pretty early on in the list's existence.
5: Oh, geez.
4: So that's the natural site. There's also the cultural site. And these are essentially, you know, human-made environments or structures or places of human occupation where humans did something impressive, important, or it was just part of a larger culture. For example, there's a crossroads, and I think, I don't remember where it was, but it was just a crossroads back on the 3rd century CE. And it was just really important at the time. It doesn't seem all that important now, but it was, and you want to preserve it because future generations can learn from it and experience it and appreciate it.
5: Yeah, for sure. And it, you know, can also be a building or a sculpture, like the Statue of Liberty is on there under cultural heritage under that. But so is like Venice, Italy. So it can be a whole city that's sort of a ancient modern, well, not maybe not ancient, but a modern wonder, you know?
4: Right. And then it can be ancient too. And then also like how the aesthetics and scientific importance intersect in the Serengeti National Park. That can happen in cultural sites too. Like it can be where archaeology and intersects with, you know, humans like shaping the natural environment, like the Cahokia Mountains are on the list.
5: Yeah.
4: To where like all these different boxes can be checked. And those are, they call the money sites, where there's just a bunch of different criteria going on.
5: Yeah. And when I said not ancient, I meant Venice specifically.
4: I see. Have you been to Venice?
5: I've never been there. It's on a big time on the list, but I also like just realized I don't know when all that was engineered.
4: I wanted to say like the 16th century, but it could be
5: is
4: later.
5: Is that ancient? That's not ancient.
4: It's ancient-ish. No,
5: I know.
4: Really.
5: I don't even know what ancient means now that I think about it.
4: But you're going to love it. You will love Venice. And when you do go there, go to Harry's Bar. It's where the Bellini was invented.
5: Okay, love a Bellini.
4: They save Hemingway's seat, like at the bar. It's preserved. But their martinis are really, really good. They're outrageously expensive just because they know that you'll pay it because you're a tourist. But it's still worth getting.
5: Well, maybe I can grow the beard back out and put some weight back on and convince everyone I'm the ghost of Hemingway and take that seat finally.
4: Well, bring a multi extra toed cat with you. Or are they cross-eyed? What is it about those cats? Two tails?
5: Oh, I don't know. Are they polydactyl?
4: I think so. There's some unique feature that the Hemingway cats on Key West all share.
5: And oh, okay.
4: I want to say it's an extra toe. I'm not sure.
5: Well, moving on. We'll figure that out.
4: Okay.
5: There are a total of 1,248 World Heritage Sites right now. The vast amount of those are cultural. I think 78%, 19% are natural, and 3% are mixed. And Europe and North America have almost half of them. They have 46% compared to Latin and the Caribbean. Latin America and Caribbean at 12%. Asia and the Pacific, 25%. The Arab states, 8%. And Africa, 9%. Although we should say Africa holds 20% of all the natural sites, which is pretty impressive and not surprising.
4: That is cool. I say we take a break, but first I also wanted to point out that not all of these are, you know, just like up with humanity. Like they also preserve some pretty dark stuff too. One good example is the Navy School of Mechanics in Argentina, which has turned into a site of memory, a museum where they basically preserve the fact that this was a place where people were abducted, tortured, and murdered by dictatorships in Latin America in the 1970s and 80s. And this is a World Heritage Site because it's important to remember people will do this. Like people will vote people like this into office and keep them there. And those people can turn on their own people and you can be abducted and disappeared and murdered by the state. That happens. That to me is like one of the big driving, I guess it drives home the point of the World Heritage List more than some of these others.
5: Right.
4: To remember.
5: Not just pretty things.
4: Right. But you don't have to just remember the dark stuff. You can remember all the stuff, but you can't ignore the dark stuff, I guess is what I mean.
5: Well said. Just like Lord Vader himself.
4: What do you say? Like, come on over, baby. The dark side's feeling great.
5: I think so. That was the line. Should we take that break?
4: Yeah, I think we should.
5: All right. We'll be right back, everybody.

0: enough about the recent Louvre jewelry heist, have we got a podcast for you.
1: He has a flat rectangular object tucked under his arm, some beloved piece of art now victim to the night. He darts out of the shattered front doors, hops on the moped, and off he goes.
0: At Ridiculous Crime, stealing gems in broad daylight is right up our alley. If it's nonviolent, audacious, and kind of silly, we'll tell you all about it.
2: They have all these duffel bags out on the floor, and they're just throwing in gold bars, rough and polished diamonds. Oh. They broke into 126 of 160 boxes.
3: Oh, damn.
2: Yeah.
0: Art crime, gem thefts, con artists, scammers, Ridiculous Crime. 99% murder-free and 100% ridiculous. 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

0: All right. So we mentioned early, we're back, by the way, that UNESCO would eventually adopt stuff like oral traditions and performing arts and social rituals and practices and things like that. That happened in 2003 specifically. And, you know, this was a very valuable add, I think, like a skill set or a knowledge or just some irreplaceable custom or traditional craft or skill or something that, you know, could be in danger of being lost, you know, if not for stuff like this.
1: Yeah. And again, it can be 12 families shrimp fishing on horseback in Belgium.
0: I want to see that. What does that look like?
1: It looks like somebody with a horse and a shrimp net on a beach. I saw a picture of it.
0: I mean, I kind of figured that, but, you know, I bet the shrimp are good.
1: But I think this is, it's worth preserving too, because this is important to like these people. It's not saying like, well, this is what America thinks is cool, or this is you know, Zimbabwe thinks is cool. Like this is important to this culture. There's a culture on planet Earth and this is important to them. And we should preserve it just for that very reason. Plus also really, what is supporting horseback shrimp fishing among 12 families in Belgium really costing the world to support, you know?
0: Agreed. One part about being included on this part of the list is that, and I think this is kind of cool, is it can be inherited from the past, but it also is applied to a contemporary setting.
1: Mm-hmm.
0: And so that means, you know, it can't be the lost art of whatever if it's like truly, really no one is even doing this at all anymore. Like you can be delisted, and we're going to talk about that in a minute. Not delisted as in D-dash, but D-E-dash.
1: Oh, you know that site?
0: Well, no, wasn't that a TV show?
1: Oh, I don't know. There's a really mean like burn blog, or there used to be, called Delisted, that was hilarious, but also really cruel.
0: No, I was never on that. But if you are included, that means this practice or this ritual or custom is passed through generations and communities and very community-based overall. Like it's recognized within that community and outside that community as something of value, kind of like the shrimp people.
1: Just because it's interesting, you know?
0: Yeah.
1: Let's talk about, we dug up some other ones. You want to just kind of throw a few of these out? I found basically all these interesting, but we should probably just pick some.
0: Yeah, I'll go with the bagpipes. Bulgarian bagpipe making and bagpipe playing apparently is a very big thing in Bulgaria, passed down through the families for generations. And it used to be like a father to son thing. Now they will teach all genders, which is kind of great. Mm-hmm. And, you know, it's in social clubs. They teach it in schools. And they're like, we need to protect this. And it is on that list.
1: It's also, there's some very famous ones, too, that it's not just as obscure as horseback shrimp fishing. Artisanal baguette making in France is protected. Turkish coffee is protected. Sauna culture in Finland is protected.
0: Yeah, baby.
1: Gingerbread crafting in Croatia. And then it does get a little more niche. Loincloth weaving in Cote d'Ivoire. Human tower creation, they're called castles in Spain, mm-hmm. where people just stack up on other people. And then there's also an annual grass mowing competition in Bosnia-Herzegovina, and it is it's using a scythe. They're not just like riding John Deere tractors or anything like that. And it's exactly what it sounds like. It's a grass mowing competition. That's protected. Also, so is yodeling in Switzerland.
0: Yeah, great list.
1: Thank you. So, Chuck, I don't know if you said there's a danger list. Did you mention that? I don't think we have yet.
0: No, I talked about being delisted, but before you're delisted, you can be in danger.
1: Yeah, and you can be in danger from, we did kind of talk about it. You can be in danger from armed conflict, war, from climate change, from all, like just a complete change of the surrounding area can get you delisted. And danger is where, this is the step before delisting. And essentially UNESCO steps in and says, hey, we need to do something about this because the site is deteriorating, or we need to figure out how to lift the Statue of Liberty 100 feet so that sea level rise doesn't, you know, wash it away. And there's two kinds. There's ascertained danger, which is like, this is going to happen. And then there's potential danger, like say stuff coming from climate change, or if it's, you know, a civil conflict is starting to heat up and it looks like a civil war is going to break out and there's a heritage site right in the crossfire.
0: Yeah, for sure. And, you know, one good example of something they might do is there are these national parks, and I guess they're all national parks in the Democratic Republic of Congo that was, they were all made the danger list between 94 and 97. So they, you know, kind of put up the warning flag, and UNESCO came in with their fat bank account. There were some NGOs involved that wanted to get involved and donate some money, and they had a 4-year rehabilitation campaign for these parks. And then a second campaign, and this kind of goes to show how the international community comes together. These are all in the Democratic Republic of Congo, but in 2004, the second campaign got funded from Belgium and Japan. They're like, let's take care of these places.
1: Yeah.

0: Aleppo in Syria is on the list. That's a big, it seems like armed conflict and climate change are the two biggest threats to World Heritage sites.
1: Yeah, I think so. We did talk about being delisted, and thankfully that's only happened a few times, because if you're deleted from the list, that means you're probably done as a thing, and that like there's no point in protecting you anymore because it doesn't exist. And one good example of that is the Liverpool Maritime Mercantile City. It was delisted in 2021. This was the historic docklands of Liverpool, a very big, you know, port town, obviously, in England. And they built a stadium there. Everton Stadium was built, and it basically kind of wiped all that out. So they were like, well, there's no reason for this being on the list anymore.
0: Yeah, the Tower of London is not on the danger list, but it's on the pre-danger list for the same reason. The development that's going on in the area threatens to basically take away its natural or historic, identity. Even just being built around. They're not talking about knocking down the Tower of London, but just building around it can change the built environment enough that UNESCO's like, it's done. To hear more of this episode or any of the other 1,200-ish Stuff You Should Know episodes, head on over to the iHeartRadio app or wherever you listen to podcasts.
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1: ZZ Top, Sharp Dressed Man from Eliminator. They are touring now. This is Metallica. They're doing some stuff too. And Sad But True.

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1: Simple Minds, don't you forget about me. Sometimes we hear from bartenders. We put together some of the wildest conversations they've heard. Usually it comes in after the weekend. Here's just a couple. 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
1: Joan Jett and the Black Hearts, Bad Reputation. She's a Rock and Roll Hall of Famer. And this is the Who from Who's Next, Bob O'Reilly.

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1: How you remind me. 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
1: TP, Tom Petty, Running Out of Dream. That's a pedal to the metal driving song. This is Beck. 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
1: The Bob and Tom Show is still trying to wake up. 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
2: Can you smell? Is your smell working?
3: Yeah, it's overpowering.
4: It's a lot.
5: Can you smell what the hooker is cooking?
4: Oh, I like that.
3: It looks like I've got a plate of bacon in front of me.
4: You do. You have three varieties of bacon.
3: Okay, what's what?
4: Well, I know you can guess which one is the beef bacon. We're starting on the left.
5: I don't have a plate.
4: You don't?
5: No.
4: Oh, here, I must have yours. I'm sorry.
5: This is outrageous.
3: So it's beef bacon and then...
6: Carrot bacon.
2: Okay.
6: Yeah. And then mystery bacon.
2: This is an outrage.
5: And mystery bacon?
6: Mystery bacon.
4: There's a vegan mystery bacon that I found a recipe for last night when I was doing some research.
3: There's the one in the middle is a long, skinny, I assume this is the carrot.
4: Yes, that does look like the carrot.
3: Tell me how you made this.
4: This is a marinade of soy sauce, maple syrup, a little bit of liquid smoke, smoked paprika. It would be very good just with marinated carrots, just if you chunked up carrots. It doesn't need to be served in a bacon form, but you guys can give it a taste.
3: So there's no meat in this?
4: There's no meat in that.
2: What do you think, Tom?
4: None at all. Yeah. And I cooked it in the air fryer. That was the best way, they said, to get a little bit of a crisp on the edge.
3: It's fantastic.
6: It's really good.
4: It's okay.
3: It'd be great with...
2: But you like kale chips, too, don't you? Something like that?
3: No, it's really good, though.
4: Yeah, it's the marinade is good. It's fine.
6: A lot of work, though, for that.
4: It is a lot. Were vegan and you really wanted some bacon, this might scratch your itch.
2: But you could serve this, like you said, and not necessarily say it's bacon.
4: Right.
5: Flavorful.
4: Okay.
3: Yeah, that's very good.
4: Yeah, do you guys want to try the beef bacon next?
5: Is that the darker or lighter?
6: That's the lighter one.
4: The one that really looks like traditional bacon.
5: Is the beef bacon.
4: Now,
2: this is from a cow?
4: Yeah, Eddie set me up with the cast iron, the flat top out on the front porch, and I cooked all the bacon.
5: Very tasty.
4: There. Yeah, it's good bacon, right? Mm-hmm.
3: So most bacon...
4: A little different, yeah.
3: Most bacon is pork, right?
4: It's pork, yeah. It's almost always pork, but...
3: Is this more expensive than...
4: Yes, it is. It's about $10 a pack, $9.99.
5: Ah.
4: Yeah.
6: I prefer the pork better, I think.
4: Yeah, pork's good, but I think there's a place for this somewhere you could cook with it.
2: I prefer the carrot to this beef.
6: I do, too.
4: I like the carrot better than the beef.
6: No kidding.
3: That carrot was great.
6: Yeah, it was really good.
5: I prefer the beef to the carrot, but I enjoyed the carrot very much.
4: Okay. And then I'm not going to tell you guys what this last one is.
6: I'm not going to try it.
5: I'm in. I'll try it right now.
4: Okay, try it right now. Again,
2: is vegan bacon.
4: Yes, same marinade as the carrot, but it is not a vegetable.
5: It doesn't feel like bacon.
4: Right.
6: I got it.
4: Yeah.
6: The banana?
4: It's a banana peel.
6: Yeah. Banana peel.
2: It's
6: not bad.
5: I didn't get that at all. But my gosh.
4: Yeah.
5: I don't mind it.
6: It's not bad.
4: Yeah.
5: It's got a strong aftertaste.
3: Yeah, it's awful. It's awful.
4: It really...
3: No, it's terrible.
4: ...burnt up a little, and it's...
3: My mouth tastes like a parakeet just took a
4: dog. Yeah, you're going to have to...
2: I don't think Tom likes it.
5: You don't find it appealing?
7: Oh, very nice.
3: Thank you, Ace. Nice. This is not a time for levity.
2: Parakeet crapped in his mouth,
5: That's
2: people.
5: A very oh, strong... God. Burnt aftertaste.
4: Yeah, and it's going to stay.
5: It coats.
4: Yeah, it's bad. Sorry. It's the first time I've ever done this.
5: But the initial flavor I thought was good.
4: Yeah, okay.
3: Yeah, I would. That carrot is that stuff's amazing.
6: That carrot was good.
4: Yeah.
5: Gosh, that coffee.
3: And you say you could make that then with like just chopped carrots.
4: Just chopped carrots, or yeah, you could julienne however you like your carrots and use that marinade. I'm happy to share it with you guys.
6: You just marinate them overnight?
4: Yeah, I did. Yep.
5: Banana peel.
4: Yeah, I thought that was a strange one. I had never seen before, and I thought, we got to try.
3: Well, it's probably not popular because it tastes like parakeet toys.
2: No, but you get some of that carrot, and you get some Brussels sprouts, the way they cook Brussels sprouts.
6: Oh, yeah. I could roast all that together.
4: Yeah, that would be
6: that
4: delicious.
6: Would be good.
4: Is it a sheet pan meal? Yeah.
3: Is it the liquid smoke that gives it that?
4: I think it is.
3: Definitive bacon-y flavor?
4: Yeah, I think that helps.
3: Is liquid smoke vegan? I mean...
4: Yeah, I did. Well, I hope so. I mean, it was in the vegan cookbook.
3: Okay. Well, that was... Thank you very much. That was a lot of work, and...
4: It was fun. It was something different to try.
5: So, if you go to a restaurant, who's choosing non-pork bacon now? If all of these were available,
4: I'm still pork bacon.
2: I'm still going pork bacon.
3: Yeah, me too.
5: I am too. Because that's the one that definitely scratches the bacon.
4: Right. Yes. Yeah.
6: Right.
4: Like I said, I think that you could use the beef bacon for something else, maybe like a wrap.
6: Maybe on a hamburger or something.
4: I think it would be good on the, what are the water chestnuts, wrapped chestnuts. Oh, okay. That could be good with beef bacon.
5: I love that.
4: Yeah, that's delicious.
3: But so, the carrot, that's amazing.
4: Yeah.
3: No, well done. Thank you very much.
4: You're welcome.
3: It was absolutely delicious.
5: What was your favorite, Jess? Of the three.
4: The carrot was delicious. Like I said, I'm with you guys on this. I do really enjoy beef bacon. Mm. But yeah, I'm with you. Pork bacon's the way to go.
5: Does the term pork butt make you giggle at all? I do. I giggle at that.
6: Even pork cheek, because I think the cheek of the butt.
4: That's way funnier. I'm with Christy. Yes.
2: Yeah. You know what? It makes me giggle. No, it makes me pork belly.
5: Oh, yeah.
2: Like pork belly.
3: Delicious.
6: So the pork cheek really is the cheek, right?
5: It's the jowl?
4: Yeah.
2: Okay. it's the tail.
3: I don't like the descriptions to be too anatomically correct.
4: Mm-hmm.
2: A pig foreskin.
3: Yeah, exactly. Yeah,
5: those make good cracklins, though.
3: Yeah, it's too much detail.
2: I have never had cracklin, but I've always wanted to try it.
5: You know the difference between a pork rind and a cracklin? Cracklins can be moist still.
4: Yes. Yeah. Yes. And that's so what good. I'll.
5: You bite into it, you go, why? This is a weird sort of moist.
3: So the song Cracklin' Rosie is about
5: a woman who loved those. Yeah.
2: Eating a woman who looks like a pig.
5: Get on board. Thank you very much.
2: Cracklin' Rosie. Really?
5: Get on board.
3: I never understood what that song meant.
7: Yeah. It's about wine.
5: I love it.
3: It is?
5: Yeah.
7: Cracklin' Rosie, yeah.
6: Cracklin' Rosé?
7: Oh, it's wine.
2: Hell no.
5: I know.
2: Hell no.
7: Look it up right now.
2: He's
7: all about wine.
3: So what is cracklin' then?
7: You know what else is about wine?
5: I don't know. I always kind of considered it. She was spunky, a character, a little spicy, a little fireworky.
4: Oh, okay.
5: She's cracklin'.
4: Yeah.
2: She's got moxie.
5: That's just been my interpretation.
4: Yeah.
3: Oh, so it's not about eating cracklin'.
5: Absolutely not. Right.
3: So the video is not going to show some massive.
7: Christy looked it up.
2: Christy Cracklin. Is that what you like watching people eat stuff? Is that what you like, Tom?
3: Yeah.
6: He's absolutely right.
7: Say it again, Christy.
6: Yeah, Pat's absolutely right.
3: What?
6: Despite sounding like a love song to a woman, Neil Diamond's 1970 hit "Cracklin' Rosie"
2: What's the best feature
6: is a metaphor
2: of
6: for
2: the
6: a bottle
2: internet.
6: Of cheap sparkling
3: up,
6: wine.
3: I'd like to hear. What are you saying?
6: It's a metaphor for a bottle of cheap sparkling wine.
5: Oh. Cracklin' Rosie.
6: Diamond was inspired by a Canadian folk tale about an isolated indigenous community where men outnumbered women to get through the weekends. They would buy a cheap fizzy wine called
7: Cracklin' Rosé.
5: Get on board.
6: Yeah.
5: How about that?
3: Mm-hmm. So I can see why everyone would know that, because who doesn't know a lot about indigenous Canadian weekend? What the hell?
5: Interestingly enough, Neil Diamond's song Red Red Wine is about a woman.
7: Yeah, that is.
2: That's right.
3: That's very confusing.
6: All right. Well, there you go.
3: Okay.
6: Pat, I will never doubt you again.
7: Well, you can doubt me.
5: Especially when it comes to booze. Yeah. It was right there.
7: I have done my research.
5: It was right there, Pat. I'm sorry.
2: This is my question for you, Tom. What would have made you happy in the explanation? What could we have done where you would have gone, that's a great story?
3: Well, no, I was trying to hear the answer and you were interrupting. It was annoying.
2: You knew it and then...
5: By the way, Tom, we all have a question for you. This is not related to... This is a new...
3: Yes.
5: Yet. Yesterday, we did a story.
7: Oh,
5: and it was essentially a straight news story that was tragic and unfun.
6: I can do that.
4: Yeah.
2: Would you say troubling?
5: Yes.
2: Yes.
5: And we would like to know...
6: Why we did it.
5: Yes. Because the only reason we would do it is if you had some sort
7: crazy.
5: Of... crazy... joke. And we wanted to know
3: what was the story?
6: The New York Police Department say a man fell to his death from an upper deck of a Madison Square Garden during a concert over the weekend. The 51-year-old was attending the Goose concert with his wife when he fell from an elevated position.
5: I didn't know he was right next to his wife.
6: Oh, yeah.
4: Father of two.
6: Yeah, let me tell father
2: you
6: something. Of two.
2: If you don't shut up, I'm jumping.
6: Yeah.
4: So we went around the horn and we
5: said, the only reason we did this story was Tom must have had some sort of joke.
7: Was there a goose joke?
4: Like and we had a couple of Let's hear what he had. Let's hear it.
8: Did you have a joke?
4: Now we're going to put you on the spot.
3: Obviously, the guy was a real headbanger. No?
2: Okay. That's not bad. No, okay. That's not bad. That's okay. Okay.
3: Should you be doing LSD when you're in your 40s?
6: He was. Witnesses say intoxicated.
3: I guess his goose is cooked.
4: There you go.
5: We had three or four of them. Yeah.
3: I'm not familiar with their work. Are they a good band?
8: Yeah, it's good stuff.
2: I said this yesterday. Spotify wants me to like Goose. They keep shoving it down my throat.
3: Oh, it's a jam band?
4: It is a jam band.
3: Oh, so my LSD joke's perfectly valid.
4: Yeah, it is.
5: It is valid.
6: It's better than the headbanger joke. Yeah.
3: Okay. I'm not familiar with the work of Goose.
6: Yeah.
3: I'm sure they're very nice. So was he on the, right there in the front row of the balcony there?
6: Yes.
4: Yeah.
3: Man. Whoops, that'll happen.
6: Some people say he jumped, but I don't know.
5: Whoops, really? that'll happen.
4: Oh, no.
2: There it is. Whoops, that'll happen.
3: I mean, I've been to Madison Square Garden.
6: Oh, yeah, so have I.
4: So you would have to make an effort to jump?
3: Well, there have been tens of thousands of people on a weekly basis that haven't fallen off.
4: Right.
3: I mean, obviously it would have been better if it had been a Knicks fan, but...
4: oh, wow, okay.
3: You don't agree?
4: No, I thought it was fun to watch the Knicks.
3: You think the world needs more Knicks fans or more Goose fans?
4: I think any extreme fan is annoying, but like I was excited for the Knicks.
2: It caught the imagination of a country. People seem to feel good about it.
4: Yeah.
3: You ever been around a bunch of New York Knicks fans?
4: No, I've been around you. Jeez. God.
2: That's an interesting conundrum.
5: That was funny. Hooker's responses.
2: Yeah.
5: Reasonable.
2: Yeah.
5: Reasonable. Mm-hmm. The fifth push from Tom. I've been around you. Yep.
2: Okay. All right. I'll answer. Shut up. Yeah.
6: There's something you will like.
3: Does it say how the poor guy fell off?
6: I'm telling you,
2: gravity?
6: There's more to the story. They're saying that he may have jumped. There's witnesses who say he was heavily intoxicated.
2: Oh.
6: So there's...
5: It could have, if he was like tripping or that drunk, I can fly to the band.
4: Yeah.
5: Oof.
4: Yeah.
2: I'll see you after the show. I'm flying to the band.
5: Yeah.
4: They did wait to tell the band until after the show.
6: Yeah, they did.
4: Mm-hmm. Yeah.
5: Oh, that's good. Yeah.
3: Yeah. Yeah.
5: I think if somebody were to die during a show I was doing, I'd
6: probably cancel a month off. Yeah.
5: Let me know afterwards.
3: That happened to, I can't give too much detail. It did happen to a friend of mine.
5: Oh, really?
3: Oh, right there in the front row.
4: Oh.
5: Oh, so there was no continuing. He knew.
3: Well, yeah, when they put the sheet over, like in the detective show.
6: What?
2: Isn't there a legendary...
5: Boy, you think check drop is rough.
2: Isn't there a legendary story about a comedian who died, but they told the other comedian that he... died, but he just thought he didn't do very well.
8: That's the zany story in Nashville. I forget the guy's name.
5: No,
6: yeah, the guy died of a heart attack on stage.
8: The guy had a bad set and drank himself to death and got locked in the building.
3: It's Larry Reeb.
5: No. Yeah. So they go, hey, you know, the guy last week died, and he went, oh, that's a shame, and just thinking he did poorly.
2: Right, he didn't, yeah. Well, yes. he'll get him next week. No, he died.
6: Well, Larry Reeb didn't die.
5: No, we know.
2: Larry Reeb told me.
6: Okay.
3: The guy had been fired mid-week for not performing, and he went and he allegedly broke into the bar, took an entire bottle, drank an entire bottle, and that was it.
5: Yikes.
3: Behind the couch.
6: Didn't we have one that died of a heart attack on stage and people thought it was part of his act?
3: Yeah, that's famous. That's
2: I thought that was Dick Shawn.
3: It is Dick Shawn.
6: Oh, Dick Shawn.
5: Yeah.
6: Okay.
3: Yeah, but, well. Yeah. So anyway.
5: I'm coming, mama.
3: So that's why
2: I was born.
3: That's why I sent you guys that story, but I guess it's not funny if you know that.
6: No, it's not funny.
4: It's not funny if you don't know.
5: Well, the funny thing.
6: It wasn't
5: funny. What was sort of funny for us was.
6: We were trying to.
5: Christy just read the story and we were like, why did we do that?
4: Yeah.
5: Everything about it is awful.
2: Yep.
5: And that's when we concluded, well, he must have had something up his sleeve.
6: Yep.
3: Well.
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29: 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And Barb, I think, you know, it's important for us to kind of tell the folks that are going to be listening to this podcast, the real goal here is to tell the story of this horrible, horrible thing that happened in Delphi and do it through the voices and the people of the town, of the community, and really give a sense of what it was like to live through such a horrible, horrible crime.
0: And you're going to hear from friends and family members of both Abigail Williams and Liberty German, who were murdered in 2017, and it's still unsolved.
29: 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There's a lot of theories. And so we're going to try to make some sense of what happened in this town. 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
1: Aren't you going to do a song about
2: a little Father's Day tribute in a little bit?
1: Parenting.
3: Little man.
1: Yeah. Parenting. There's Jess Hooker.
3: Hi.
1: There's Josh Arnold.
4: Father of mine, tell me where have you been? That's a tough song on Father's Day.
1: What about Cat Stevens, Father and Son?
4: I love it.
5: I am old. You are young. Therefore, I hate you.
6: You have your whole life ahead of you.
5: You're so young, and I'm finished.
6: My God, your youth. I wanted a daughter. Look at you. You have a penis.
5: Look at you. You...
3: I like that.
4: It is, I like it, too.
5: I am old.
1: What?
3: Yeah.
1: There's Jeff Oskey.
7: Hello, sir.
1: There's Ace Cosby.
8: Cats in the Cradle.
7: Oh, boy.
3: Oh, yeah. There's another
7: boy's all grown up, doesn't have the time,
1: doesn't care.
9: I listened to that song in the car with my father, and I was tearing up, and I looked over at him, and he looked me in the eye and called me a pussy. I'm not making that up.
1: That builds. No, that's horrible. Yeah, he shouldn't have done it.
9: I love it.
1: I laughed so hard.
9: It made my day.
3: Is your dad one of those guys when you meet people that worked with him or out in the wild or in the community and they're like, your dad is the sweetest, nicest guy?
9: My father, at his retirement, had gentleman after gentleman go up. He is the most patient man I've ever met. This man is a gem. He worked with me. He helped me learn my job. And me and my brother are standing up across the room. Who the hell are they talking about?
3: Yeah.
10: He couldn't stand those guys, but he was at work, so he treated them okay, and then went home and just took it out on you.
9: Oh, yeah. They all, person after person, oh, he was so patient with me. Like, who are you talking about?
1: I don't know if you guys got a chance, but Father's Day celebration, every now and then, I'll put up a picture of my father and I
3: saw that.
1: In 1976. I don't know if you caught this yesterday. This is not AI. This is absolutely a picture of my dad and I, and I'm 18, and he would have been, oh my gosh, 38, 37, around there.
3: Okay.
1: Yeah. And here we are sitting on a love seat, and there, I'm the one on the right. Yeah.
10: Yeah, it's awesome.
1: That's him.
9: That is a cool picture,
3: really,
9: man.
3: Cool.
1: He looks like somebody, but I can't.
10: A little Bob Seger-ish.
1: Yeah. Yeah.
3: He had that big 80s hair.
10: A handsomer Bob Seger.
1: Yeah, and the big thick beard.
3: 70s,
10: You got his good looks.
1: Is that eventually? Sort of, yeah. Okay, I'll take that.
3: Boy, did he always have that beard and mustache?
1: No. He was he was clean cut.
3: Because I was going to say, I recall pictures you've shown before that didn't.
1: She didn't like a beard.
3: Oh,
10: if you had to guess, who took that picture?
1: Oh, God.
3: Was this after?
1: It had to be my mom. It had to be my mom.
3: So they were still married when he looked like that.
1: No. Well, they were married, but in typical white trash fashion, they never actually went through with a divorce. They were technically still married, but they didn't live together.
3: They were together at this point.
1: No.
3: Okay.
1: They were together with someone else.
3: Gotcha.
1: But they were still married.
3: Okay.
1: Yeah.
3: I got you.
1: The white trash world. Well, you can't afford to get divorced, you know, stuff like that.
3: Or maybe there was a religious component.
1: Or maybe they were still in love. No, I'm kidding. Of course not. It was like a battle zone.
3: Aww. Your father was very handsome.
10: Yeah, good-looking dude.
3: Good-looking guy, yeah.
1: That's like one of the only pictures I have of him.
3: Don't you have one with the white T-shirt on?
11: It's like when he's in his 20s.
10: Because he had a pack of cigarettes
3: rolled up in his sleeve.
1: And I'm like 10 years old, and as my dad would say, you can't tell if I'm walking or rolling.
3: Oh,
6: well,
3: my God.
6: Oh, those things stick with a kid.
11: They really do.
9: Yeah,
11: they,
9: parents don't.
3: You know, you're right.
1: They hurt.
3: Yes.
1: They hurt.
3: They sure do.
1: Happy Father's Day. Oh.
3: What do we want to talk about? Man, there's so many. Here, we'll go to your hometown, near your hometown.
1: Okay.
3: A police robot in Ohio has been retired after less than a year on the force.
1: I would like...
10: Oh. I'm getting too old for this.
1: the Danny Glover bot.
3: This is in Dublin, Ohio. I don't know if that's anywhere close to London.
1: Outskirts of near Columbus and near London, Ohio.
3: Okay.
1: Yes, absolutely.
3: Spokesperson Robin Grace of the city ended its trial with the robot cop after it determined the robot wasn't meeting its operational needs.
1: Uh-oh.
3: Named Dabot.
10: I'm on the take.
1: I'm a bent copper.
3: The device was meant to prevent crime, support police operations, enhance the city's emergency response, and provide additional support in high-traffic public places.
1: Isn't this how RoboCop started? Right?
10: Yes.
1: A little bit.
3: However,
10: Detroit got so out of hand, they needed to...
3: Its patrols did not lead to any arrests, criminal cases, or tickets. It also never identified any incidents requiring a police response during any of its patrols.
10: So it just wasn't doing its job?
1: I can spot a criminal, but I just can't bring myself to arrest him. I feel bad.
10: I have far too much empathy for the human plight. Wow.
3: Yikes. Yeah, I don't... I guess that we won't be seeing RoboCops for a while.
10: Well, the problem is it's not half human. That was RoboCops.
3: Right.
1: Yes.
10: You know, half human, half
3: technology. This might surprise you. I never saw RoboCop.
10: It's a good blast.
1: That's pretty fun.
10: Oh, yeah. Yeah. Violent as anything, Christine.
3: Oh, all right. Yeah.
1: They just didn't care.
3: Yeah. Scientists say people who have never eaten bugs might be surprised at how much they like snacking on them.
1: You bet they don't. I bet they don't like it.
3: This might be why people who are coming here for the World Cup like our food so much.
1: They eat bugs?
10: Far less bugs, they claim.
3: A study from Portugal had participants sample both an insect protein bar, which we've done.
1: Pass.
3: Not good.
1: No.
3: And a cereal bar, while their psychological responses were recorded.
1: I couldn't get past, I'm eating a bug, and I couldn't, my mouth would automatically go.
10: Oh, in this case, did they know they were bugs?
3: I knew you were going to ask me that, and I'm going to say no, I don't know the answer for sure, but scientists expected participants to reject the insect-based product, but instead they appear to be curious about the snack, so apparently they did know it was an insect.
10: Oh, this is good. What is it?
3: And bugs. They often preferred the insect protein bar to the cereal bar. Finding suggests that unfamiliar foods be judged differently after people actually experience them, and that tasting samples may play an important role in reducing hesitation around insect-based foods.
10: So it sounds like they had no idea. Okay.
1: Or that's some really awful cereal that they compared it to, right?
10: Yes.
1: The Mueslix cereal bar. There's a twig sticking out of this.
3: This is kind of misleading because in this paragraph, it sounds like they did know they were insects.
10: Oh, okay.
3: It says they appeared to be curious about the snack.
10: Yeah, so, see that?

0: going on a date, wouldn't you clean your car before you picked the person up?
1: If you're going on a
2: date, needed it,
1: it's like a sales call, right?
0: Yeah.
1: I mean, yeah. You got to, the product is you. I believe it's in Josh's new book.
2: That's right.
1: Sell yourself.
2: Sell yourself, sell your love.
0: That's
1: exactly right. Be happier dating someone you deserve.
2: Right. You deserve happiness.
3: You deserve.
1: Deserve.
0: The biggest car-related turnoffs included trash on the floor, lingering bad odors.
2: Oh, God. Yeah. You know, I don't care for this lingering bad odor. The date's fine. Yeah. I'm having fun with you. The meal was good.
1: But now I'm
2: starting to
1: think.
2: But this lingering bad odor.
1: I don't know if it's the car or you.
0: Yeah. Leftover food or drinks. Cigarette smells. Well, I think you're going to know. If somebody's a smoker, their car's going to smell. Crumbs in the seats. And a full ashtray. Ugh.
1: You know, sometimes, though, don't you find that there's nothing like going to a drive-thru and pulling into a spot and eating in your car.
0: Absolutely. Oh, yeah,
2: listen to the radio.
4: That's my shame meal. Yeah.
2: Maybe you have the windows.
4: I know exactly where I park and in front of the dumpster at the Taco Bell, and I eat by myself.
0: Why don't you drive? Eat and drive.
1: No,
4: I kind of need the. I need to take it all in.
1: You can enjoy it.
4: Yeah.
1: Yeah.
4: I understand if you're on the road and you need to get back on the road, but no, there's moments where I just need to be alone with my Big Bean Burrito.
5: Who's the survey by?
0: Talker Research.
2: And Turtle Wax?
0: And Turtle Wax.
1: Turtle Wax.
5: I feel like Turtle Wax was like a big thing like back in the 80s. Like we all waxed our... Do people still wax their cars?
0: I don't.
4: Yeah, they still sell it at like AutoZone and stuff.
5: But I feel like that was a thing. You washed your car and then you spent an hour waxing it.
0: Right.
5: And then... But I've never seen anyone waxing their car anymore.
0: People still do, but yeah.
5: All right.
1: You get the neighbor.
4: I think people enjoy it. I enjoy detailing the inside of my car. I don't like washing the outside of it, but I like, you know, spend a Saturday morning, get it all clean, the shop back, the whole thing. Yeah, that's fun.
0: Yeah, I do too. A guy named Anthony comes over.
4: That's awesome too. I've had that happen.
0: Sorry, Jess.
4: No, the lady that comes, she's come to our work before and detailed my car. She'll come anywhere you are.
0: Oh,
2: yeah.
1: I like the guys who come and change your oil in the driveway.
4: They do that?
1: Yeah. I like that too.
0: We had them change tires.
1: Yeah,
0: put new tires on the car.
1: And windshields.
0: Mm-hmm.
5: Oh, they'll come out and put a new engine in your car in the driveway now.
1: Damn right.
4: Wow.
5: Yeah, they're mobile mechanics. They'll come and do whatever you need in your driveway.
1: He comes over and goes, are you sick of your car? We can replace it. Just leave the keys in it.
2: Yeah, that you gave me his number.
1: Yeah.
2: It's been about 6 weeks, but I think I'm looking forward to getting it back.
1: Oh, yeah, no.
2: Yeah.
1: He's got either that or he'll bring you a nicer one. How's that?
0: All right.
2: One of my neighbors had the dog groomer come by.
0: Oh, sure. I have that.
2: And that's a nice thing, but. Do you think we'll ever get to, and I know there are people, but a van. And
1: never leaving our homes?
2: Yeah, it's a van, and you go sit in the van, and they cut your hair. I know some people go to.
1: No, there's got to be, like, to your home.
2: There are.
5: Rich people.
2: Especially for, like, older people.
4: Do it. Yeah, I know that. Yeah.
2: But a company where you go into the van.
4: Yeah.
2: And there was something, I was thinking about this on the porch, funnier in my head.
4: Yeah.
5: No, that's funny.
0: What would really clean up is if you would go to like a nursing home or something and they could just wheel people into the van and get their hair done.
2: Yeah, but I think chicks, right? The person goes from room to room.
4: Yeah. They do manicures and pedicures at your house. You can hire a woman to come and do that.
2: Really?
3: Yeah, you can.
1: I like the van idea, though.
2: Yeah.
1: Van idea out in the driveway. You go out and, hi, how you doing?
2: I even like it in the summertime, spring, summer, fall. You're just sitting in your driveway.
4: Yes.
1: Oh, yeah.
0: They just come and cut your hair in your driveway.
2: That's how my mom would cut our hair.
4: That's how I would do Max.
2: The back deck. We would go on the deck.
4: Yeah. Just buzz his head. Yeah.
0: Grossest things respondents have
2: seen. She threw the hair just on under the deck, though.
0: Well, yeah.
2: So, I mean.
0: The birds use it.
2: I bet that house still. You would just see.
4: All four of you boys just hair
2: just
4: everywhere.
2: Little boy hair everywhere.
0: The grossest things respondents have seen in the car of someone they were on a date with.
4: Oh.
3: Mm.
0: Used condoms.
2: That's really something.
4: Oh.
0: It gets worse.
1: Mm-mm. Worse?
0: Dead cat.
2: Come on.
0: It was in a box, but it was still a dead cat.
2: Oh. On a date.
0: Yeah. Roaches.
4: Yeah.
0: Maggots. Half-eaten hamburger under the seat. 40 old McDonald's bags. Oh, my God.
4: Uh-oh.
0: I did not. Once again, I did not do this. boogers wiped on the seats.
4: Yes.
3: All right.

0: heavy on the caffeine side. Hello.
1: Is that right?
0: I want to say hello to all my fellow freeway people out there. It was packed.
1: And get
2: a load
1: of this.
2: Travel weekend.
0: Airport packed.
2: Big travel weekend.
1: He was at the airport dropping off passengers, and there was a guy in front of him getting his luggage out of his car.
2: That's what you do.
0: No, that's what marks. I didn't say that. So the douchebag in front of me tried to back into me while I was getting luggage out of my car. He was trying to unparallel. But the thing is, it's
1: unparallel part?
0: Well, the cars are three wide, and what you get stuck in there. I get it. I just have to kind of be careful. There are many people who, as pedestrians, don't realize that contemporary vehicles can really hurt when they hit you.
1: Well, but
0: get out of the way.
1: Pedestrians have the right of way, I believe.
0: I'm very cautious of them.
1: Despite your get out of the way message.
0: I would like to do a socioethnic breakdown of how people walk in parking lots.
3: Please.
0: I'm sorry. Everyone actually notice it? These groups.
3: Our ears are open.
1: Yeah, you go right
0: these
1: ahead.
0: People, these people, as a general rule, walk like geese through a parking lot, oblivious to the fact that there are actually automobiles and trucks there.
1: I've heard people refer to these people by the term these people, but I'm not a fan. But
0: I'm not suggesting that you have to do any homework to figure out who I'm talking about. Okay, good. Well, anyway, I'm a little bit discombobulated. We got some stuff coming up, I'm not sure what it is. So let's just move forward. I've got some great letters.
1: He's way behind, man. I hope. See, now this can go two ways. You can either be irritable and bite our heads off, or you can just be extra goofy.
0: I
1: vote for extra goofy.
0: That's what you got today. I'm not irritable at all. I'm in a good mood.
1: Good. I'll put an end to that. Oh,
0: the dogs, very confused.
1: Now, do they go to a spa because you're...
0: No, they're being taken care of.
1: Oh, nice.
0: Someone's at my house the whole time.
1: Nice.
0: They'll be getting another walk here momentarily. But they're just confused because usually there's not... The entire house is in chaotic at 3 in the morning.
1: Right. Everybody's
0: people running around and...
1: And you're normally like a cat burglar.
0: Yes, I sneak around. But yeah, one of my dogs is going, what the hell's going on? The other one goes, this is great. What are we doing? This is sure fun. The big dog's going, all right. Look, I'm trying to get some sleep, get this kid out of my face. I've got plans for the
1: Wasn't
0: day.
1: Wasn't there a feel-good thought process, like everything I need to know I learned from my dog or something like that? Does this sound familiar to anybody?
0: Not quite everything. My dog, there's a few things he hasn't figured out yet.
1: No, but wouldn't you like that attitude? Whatever happens.
2: Yeah, whatever. Whatever's
1: going on, this is great. And that's a dog's attitude.
0: Yeah, you could take your dog, go to the biggest mall in your state, take off all your clothes, and walk in. Your dog's not going to say anything.
1: No, he's not.
0: What's going on? Mm. There any treats in here?
1: That's right. You don't have treats. You don't have pockets. What's going on?
0: Well, speaking of having things not in their pockets, we do have one of those prison purse stories coming up.
1: You like that term prison purse, don't you?
0: It's actually used by the police in the press release.
3: No kidding.
1: Did they put it in quotes at least?
0: They may have said prison pocket or something. Yeah, I'll have to dig it up. I remember vaguely seeing it and thinking, oh, now the cops are using it. Makes sense.
1: What happened to innocent until proven? Never mind.
0: What happened to innocent until proven guilty? Well, when a bag of coke falls out of your ass, I don't know how innocent you are.
1: Hey, he's still innocent.
3: Allegedly, please.
0: Yeah. Oh, it allegedly fell out of her ass.
1: He's still innocent. Oh, is it a girl?
0: Yeah. I'm not sure if it was. I don't know which one it was.
2: They called it a jail purse.
0: Okay.
1: Is it in the news release says jail purse?
0: Yeah. The cop said fell out of her jail purse.
1: Has any guy ever smuggled anything in?
0: Absolutely.
1: In his urinary?
2: Oh.
3: Mm. Oh. Oh, like a tiny vial.
0: Maybe a vial of
1: narcotics,
0: probably.
1: Yeah. They never look there.
3: Ugh.
0: I don't know if you can you get it out unless you have like a... You have to have
3: tweezers, maybe.
0: Like a ripcord or something to...
2: Yeah.
0: A
1: nylon filament.
2: It's making you cringe a little bit.
0: Yes.
3: Josh? Every guy, is...
1: You're just asking for urinary tract infection. You're doing that kind of... Man.
0: I think let's just go back to the old-fashioned other orify, certainly.
1: Moving forward, Taylor Swift and Travis Kelce, it appears for everyone doing any sort of research on the situation, the wedding celebration. Now, they're referring to it as the wedding celebration. So I don't know if this is after they've been married already, then they're going to celebrate their wedding.
0: Whatever.
1: Or they're actually getting married at Madison Square Garden.
0: Doesn't matter. Whatever.
1: People are top of mind on this. They're losing their minds.
2: They're building a castle.
1: Building a castle. There. See that?
0: Well, yeah. I understand Travis Kelce was quite disappointed when he found out it wasn't a bouncy house. Cool. There's going to be a castle, man.
2: Okay.
0: Wouldn't you like that at a wedding?
2: A bouncy house?
0: Sure, you get a DJ.
4: Maybe the wedding night.
3: I think the implication there, Chick, was that he's a football player, thus so an idiot.
1: He's stupid. Yeah.
4: Oh, I see.
1: Yeah, and I think Travis
4: is like a Gronk joke.
1: He's a great guy.
0: I know. He went to the same high school as my mom.
1: Well, there you go.
0: Cleveland Heights High School.
1: And you don't say, so my mom came up to me, do you have a bounce house at your wedding?
0: So let me rephrase it. One of his teammates who has had one too many concussions.
1: Possibly the most beloved player in the NFL. Not only has he been a great player, but he's marrying
2: the most
1: popular woman in the world. I'm Travis.
4: So stupid.
0: I've withdrawn that. I told you it's early. I'm discombobulated.
1: You withdrew that.
0: It's one of his. I wonder how many of his teammates have to be there.
3: The Swifties, they'll be here.
1: Oh yeah, he said something bad about Travis.
0: I wish them the best.
1: Bastard! Oh, I curse. I used a curse. Am I wrong to sit around with the air conditioner extra cold and get under a heated blanket and sit in my living room? Is that bad? Does that make me a bad person?
3: Nah, you live how you want.
1: Yeah,
3: you've earned it.
2: Yeah.
0: I got the heat on my blanket. But that's cold because I got the AC on.
1: It's like he had a recorder in my home. That's exactly what I said. And in that way,
3: how does he know?
1: I hope Travis call on phone.
0: But did you hear about that lady in Orlando that got eaten by an alligator?
2: Yeah. Let's not go there either.
1: It's horrible.
2: It was like just outside DeLand.
1: They played the whole.
3: Well, now she's into Gator.
1: They played that was enjoyable.
0: Where did it happen, Chris?
1: The 911.
0: DeLand. Why do they call it DeLand?
2: I don't know why.
0: Because it's near DeSea.
1: We did that backwards. Did it backwards, and it still works.
0: And Josh, what happened is that she went swimming, and where'd she end up?
3: DeGator.
0: In DeGator, thank you very much.
1: No, they played the 911, the screaming and the yelling. And
2: Who the hell gets in a river in Florida to go swimming?
1: That was...
2: Come on.
1: When they said they got in a shallow pool of water to cool off.
3: Oh, man.
1: Are you kidding me?
2: Yeah.
0: Remember, I was just in South Carolina, and I saw a bunch of big gators in this big pond, and then I went to this little pond, and there was this little tiny gator, and I went, oh, isn't that cute? He's in the little pond, and then I looked over at the... whatever you call it, the culvert thing. And there was a giant alligator just sitting there in about whatever.
3: Pick up my kid.
0: People.
3: I dare you.
0: Yeah. Yeah, he wanted to be gator lunch.
2: And there was like another alligator attack not too far away in a different river.
0: The crocodile thing on a beach.
1: You had this a long time ago. You said any body of water in Florida has an alligator.
0: Florida, Georgia, Mississippi, Louisiana, South Carolina. Be careful.
2: The community pools are very nice. You can cool off there. There are no gators. No. Gator free.
1: Right.
0: Although
1: there might be stupid people at the pool.
0: Wait a minute. There might be stupid people. That would be everywhere USA.
1: Have you
0: been anywhere lately?
1: Yeah, that's true.
0: Okay, sorry.
1: People are the worst.
0: Well, don't eat alligators.
1: Thanks for listening to the Bob and Tom Show.
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0: The Bob and Tom Show. All around the country and coast to coast. People always say, what do you like most? I don't want to brag. I don't want to boast. I always tell them I like toast.
1: Very nice.
2: Yeah, toast! Yeah, toast!
0: I get up in the morning about 6 a.m. Have a little jelly, have a little jam. Take a piece of bread, put it in the slot. Push down the lever and the wires get hot. I get toast.
2: Yeah, toast! Yeah, toast!
0: Now, there's no secret to toasting perfection. There's a dial on the side and you make your selection. Push to the dark or the light and then, if it pops too soon, press down again. Make toast.
2: Yeah, toast! Ah, toast!
0: When the first caveman drove in from the dregs, didn't know what would go with the bacon and the eggs. Must have been a genius, got it in his head. Plug the toaster in the wall, buy a bag of bread, make toast.
2: Yeah, toast! Ah, toast!
3: Oui, monsieur, bonjour, coquette. Croissant de vous avez.
4: Maurice Chevalier, Eiffel Tower. Oui, Marie, baguette, bonsoir.
2: French toast! French toast!
0: In Chicago, we're on the Bob and Tom Show.
2: Yeah, toast!
0: Yeah. Toast.
5: I'll have you know, I brought in my own bread this morning so that I could make toast here.
6: Yeah, toast.
5: Yeah! That's right, gals, it is the Bob and Tom Show. We are live from the O'Reilly Auto Parts Studios. To my right, it's Jess Hooker at the news desk.
7: Hi, Joshy.
5: Great to see you. There's Jeff Oskey across the way at the NHTSA Sports Desk.
8: Oh, I'm going through it.
5: All right.
6: What's that, male menopause?
5: The news.
6: Oh, okay.
5: The sports. You're a little too young to have manopause, I think.
8: Oh,
5: are you
8: I'm...
5: experiencing, or are you perimenopause?
8: I have a little
6: what's her name again?
8: Every month.
5: Oh, sure, yeah. There's Ace Cosby.
9: Hello.
5: I'm Josh Arnold. There's Tom.
6: Yeah, again, by the way, vacation tampon shopping, fellas.
7: Mm.
6: That's a thing.
7: Oh, yeah.
5: Vacation tampon shopping.
6: Yeah, you don't want to be doing that, really. Especially if you're in the Bahamas.
5: Oh, you had trouble finding some in the Bahamas.
8: It's way better with FaceTime now. Because you just FaceTime them and you run them down the aisle and you're like, which one do I get? And they're like, oh, yeah, the one in the pink and the black.
6: Where I was in the Bahamas, the one you get is the closest to a sack of cotton.
5: They are absorbent, though.
6: Yeah, it is. Yeah. Not exactly. It was a small island.
5: They're rough, but absorbent. Yeah,
6: yeah, but I think it's the recreational activities that are put off due to the arrival.
7: Yeah.
6: Yeah, depending.
7: That happens.
6: Probably gets mail about this. Now, I want to say a special thank you to truck driver Tyler, driving a truck in West Virginia, Charleston, West Virginia, beautiful spot. He requested that classic. And Tyler, be careful out there. Hope you have a great day on the road. Now, we have a million things coming up. Interestingly enough, Miss Hooker, who, by the way, today you look very girly.
7: That's not what he said off the air. Less dykey is what he said off the air.
5: Well, yeah, that's, yeah.
6: Well, contextually, I think I did, but I mean, you have to add. No, you look really cute and girly today.
7: Thanks. I'm not really a girly girl.
6: Well, that's
7: so.
6: The thing. That's the thing.
7: Yeah, I understand.
6: I mean, you know,
5: is it because it's pink? Yeah.
6: No, it's because her hair. Her
7: My
6: hair
7: hair's looks, wavy too.
6: Looks really
7: oh,
6: good.
7: Okay,
6: and
7: yeah.
6: she's got a little makeup on it. I know. I put it this way. I know a couple of women that couldn't tell a screwdriver from a pair of pliers.
7: Sure.
6: That just, you know, the basics.
7: No, we had this conversation over the weekend, actually, my husband and I, that I know a lot of things that a lot of girls might not know, being raised by a single dad and then working here. So yeah. it kind of lends itself to not be a girly girl.
6: And the reason I bring it up so early is that you had a quiz, which we took on Friday.
7: Yeah.
6: And I recreated that with my wife and my daughters over the weekend.
7: Yeah.
6: And it was quite interesting. The essence of it was what now?
7: These are things that all women should know that men probably don't.
6: Mm.
7: Yes.
6: Mm-hmm. For example, they all knew this one, purple shampoo.
7: They knew what purple shampoo was for.
6: I did not know what that was.
7: Yes.
6: Do you want to explain what it is again?
7: It's when you have your hair dyed or bleached, it tends to get brassy, and this keeps the brassiness away.
6: And there's all kinds of brands, apparently, of this purple shampoo.
7: Yes, yeah,
6: all kinds. I've got a quick letter here.
7: Okay.
6: This is from Scott. Heard the part on Friday, Justice Poll, for men that included purple shampoo. I have had silver hair for over a decade. My hairstylist suggested purple shampoo for the summertime because I'm in the pool a lot.
7: Oh, okay.
6: The chlorine in the pool gives my hair a greenish tint.
8: Ah.
6: The purple shampoo keeps me the silver fox I am meant to be. Thank you, Scott, in Bel Air, Maryland.
8: All right. This.
7: Good to know.
6: Yeah, I have not. I was not aware of purple shampoo.
7: Yes.
6: Some of the other things. One of them was, and I think Oskay got this one. It was LBD. What does LBD mean?
8: Oh, little black dress.
7: There you go.
6: That's a standard thing that every lady knows, but guys tend not to.
7: Yes.
6: And we have a lot of letters about this. It's a fun quiz. I wouldn't mind revisiting.
7: Okay, yeah, we can do it.
6: More of it.
7: Sure.
6: I think we each got two. Am I correct?
7: Yeah. Yes, yeah. You did pretty good.
8: Yeah.
6: Yeah, so one of our listeners has created one for the ladies. That I think you'll be pretty good at it, though.
7: Okay.
6: Because you are not, as you said earlier, or I said, but you echoed. That is an insult to say you're not really a girly girl.
7: No, not at all. I don't take it as that.
8: Well, and there's men who aren't manly men. Like, I know as a young child, nothing was worse than when my dad told me to go grab a wrench or pliers.
7: Yeah.
8: Like, he'd be like, grab a wrench. And I would get over to the workbench and be like, is this a wrench or is this pliers?
7: Yeah.
8: And, of course, it would be pliers. And I would bring it back. He'd be like, this isn't a wrench. And I'm like, oh. I had all these choices and I picked the wrong one.
7: You always grab both.
8: Yeah. Oh.
7: There you go.
8: No, this kid was dumb. I took one at a time.
6: And we had the revelatory notion that when you get a screwdriver... They do make a screwdriver that the shaft pulls out,
8: yes.
6: and you can flip it around.
8: Best invention ever.
6: So when you are up on the ladder and you need a Phillips and you've got a flathead, now you can switch it around. Of course, odds are today you're going to get one of those weird star things. the frame for a license plate.
7: Yes. Yeah.
6: You know that thing?
7: Mm-hmm.
6: And I was buying one, and they have special bolts you can get that you need a special tool to get off.
8: Right, so people can't steal your license plate.
6: Is that a common thing, people stealing license plates?
8: Yeah, I've actually had mine stolen, and I was stopped at a DUI checkpoint when I figured that out had my car impounded for driving on a stolen plate. Because someone switched my plate with their plate.
6: Wow.
8: Yeah.
6: What a dick move.
8: And I had no idea until they came back. Like, I'm at a DUI checkpoint, and they go, how come your license plate doesn't match your registration? Mm-hmm. I go, I have no idea. And they're like, what's your license plate number? I'm like, I have no idea.
7: Who knows? Yeah.
8: They're like, you didn't notice someone swapped it out? And I'm like, no, I don't know what my license plate number is.
6: I think you go out and look at your car and go, oh, wrong one.
8: Yeah, no kidding.
7: Right.
8: Yeah.
6: But I'm about to congratulate myself for getting in the wrong car again last Thursday.
7: Oh.
8: You're going to get shot. I'm not joking.
6: There are too many white cars like mine.
7: Yeah.
6: I should probably get
8: everybody else's fault.
6: Yes. I should get a different car It was the same manufacturer, more or less.
5: We're going to spray paint your name on the hood.
8: More or less? You mean it was European?
6: It was a one notch down.
8: Oh, but the same brand.
6: Yeah, one of those. Okay. One of those, you know, some of those cars. They'll have the 3, the yes. 4, or the 7.
7: Yes.
6: Yeah.
7: Okay.
6: I have a 7. It was a 5.
8: How long were you?
6: Which
8: in
6: I
8: the
6: noticed
8: car?
6: On the way out. Well, I got in the car, sat down, and went, "That's interesting. That's not my stuff."
5: Jeez, got in the car.
6: Well, this guy's stupid enough to leave it open.
8: Yeah. Again. Fault. Yep. Yeah.
6: But I certainly don't go over to my car and go, "That my plate?"
5: No way.
7: No. Oh.
6: So do you have those special tool screws on your?
8: Yeah, I do actually. I had a guy. I had a buddy who got pulled over, and the cop goes, "Do you know your taillights are out?" And he goes, "No, officer, I drive on the inside of my car."
6: Yeah, oh, I hope he got the biggest fine ever.
8: He was ticked.
6: and well deserved. Coming up, a little bit of a quiz about manly things and lady things.
8: Yeah, I've got about 6, 7, 8
7: okay.
8: questions for you. So,
6: but right. Again, you're not the perfect test case.
5: No, and honestly, Christy isn't either, because as I was writing these, I was like, oh,
7: yeah.
5: These two have been around dudes so much.
6: Yeah. I know you hate the phrase testosterone poisoning, but...
5: I've never heard that phrase.
6: Oh, really?
5: I've heard toxic masculinity.
6: Oh, that's the one you hate.
5: I do hate that, yeah. It's not a thing.
6: Yeah.
5: But people are either jerks or they're not. It has nothing to do with
6: it. But yeah, you have been swimming in a pool of testosterone in this building.
7: Yeah. Yeah.
6: Although in some cases, lesser amounts of testosterone. Because we got a couple girly boys here.
7: Oh, for sure.
6: Let's face it.
7: For sure. Yeah.
8: He looked right at me when he said that.
6: I'm not saying that your beard is compensating for
8: shit. It's coming off this week. I'm taking it down.
7: You are?
6: What?
8: I'm over it. It's on my nerves.
5: Like off?
8: No, like down to your level.
5: Oh, okay. Yeah.
7: Okay.
5: Yeah.
6: Do you want me to get...
8: Nope. I'll take care of it.
6: Wait, just calm down.
8: Oh, sorry, sir.
6: You know, Eddie's wife is an excellent barber.
8: Yeah, she made me look beautiful before.
7: Yeah.
6: Do you want me to bring her in?
8: No.
6: She'd probably enjoy it. She's quite the girly girl.
8: Yeah, she's
6: she'd be
8: very
6: good to
8: girly.
6: Take the quiz.
7: You think so?
5: Oh, Christine? I think she knows her way around.
7: I do, too. No way.
5: A toolbox.
7: Yeah.
6: Mm. She's got a couple good stories. She's a hairstylist. She's got a couple great stories.
7: She's got a lot of great stories. Yeah, she
6: My
7: does.
6: Favorite's the one that there'd been a rumor that... there was a man coming around getting haircuts, and that he was, whacking it underneath the thing.
7: Yeah.
6: And she's cutting some guy's hair, and she sees this motion down there. Turned out the guy was cleaning his glasses with his shirt tail.
7: Oh, my
8: God. Yeah, I've used that one, too. I don't even need glasses. That's why I wear them.
6: Yeah. I actually
8: Sir, they're still on your face.
6: I actually have a friend that has been going to the same hairstylist primarily because of the large boobs that she sort of shoves in.
7: Yeah.
6: So these are a lot of great topics coming up today. Now, thanks for joining us. I wanted to mention that our sports desk is now the NHTSA sports desk. This is all about the importance of driving the correct speed. A sharp turn could take you by surprise if you're going too fast, causing you to veer off the road. NHTSA would like to remind you another car could turn in front of you, leading to a fender bender or worse. A truck could brake suddenly, injuring you and the other driver. A cyclist could enter the road ahead, and the impact could send them to the hospital. And you got to watch out for motorcycles out there. Be very careful, please, for those great folks on bikes. They are very vulnerable. This is why you want to watch that speed limit. You may not think any of these things could happen to you, but you're not going to see them coming until they happen. NHTSA wants to remind you of all of these things. When you're speeding, you don't have time to course correct. You don't have time to stop when you're speeding. It just takes an instant for disaster to strike. We've all seen it. The speed limit isn't just there to protect you. It's to protect your fellow passengers and the other folks using the road. So NHTSA says, please slow down. Obey the law. Keep everyone around you safe. Speeding catches up with you. Paid for by NHTSA. Thank you very much, NHTSA. We'll be visiting the NHTSA Sports Desk with Jeff Oskey, sitting in for Chick McGee. Chick a little under the weather, and Pat Godwin also under the weather. So the fearsome foursome plus one, that would be aces or plus one, will be attacking the news and sports today for you. If you have anything you want to tell us, by all means, Bob and Tom at bobandtom.com is how you find us here in the O'Reilly Auto Parts Studios. And this is, of course, the Bob and Tom Show.
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1: Thankfully, it's a carefree commute across the Beltline, Interstate and University, Sam at the Interstate, Stoughton and 19. Now that overnight road work has been removed, Highway 30, wide open hike out the side of the Badger Interchange in East Washington. Sam regarding 94 between 73 and the Interchange. I'm Gene Schimmick, and that is your latest total traffic.
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5: Hey, it's the Bob and Tom Show. Thank you very much for being here with us. We are live from the O'Reilly Auto Parts studios. Jess Hooker's at the news desk.
6: Hello.
5: There's Jeff Hoskey at the NHTSA Sports Desk.
7: Yes, sir.
5: Ace Cosby across the way.
7: Hey.
5: I'm Josh Arnold. There's Tom Griswold.
8: Thank you very much. A lot of topics to hit today. We were just talking about tools, screwdrivers,
6: yes,
8: and manly things. There are, of course, many women who are far more talented than any of us using tools. So this is just kind of a dangerous territory. But we do have a quiz on manly things and womanly things and ladylike things. It's kind of fun. But we got off track, thanks to me, and a discussion about license plates. And we found out that Mr. Oskey's license plate had been swapped by...
5: Yeah.
8: You got pulled over and cuffed?
5: Yeah, well, I was at a DUI checkpoint, and they were like, at 2 in the morning, they're like, how come your license plate doesn't match your registration? I'm like, I don't know.
8: So somebody swapped it on you?
5: Yeah. I had my tags cut off one time. They took some tool and cut the corner of my license.
6: Whoa.
5: Front and back, because in Missouri you needed front and back plates just to take the tags. And I didn't know that until my apartment complex tried to fine me for not having tags in their parking lot.
8: Yeah, that's the thing. It's not something you check on.
6: No.
8: I had driven all the way to North Carolina. We were checking into the hotel, and the bellman goes, you realize your license plate's been expired for more than a year. I went, what?
5: Oops. Well, now that is something you kind of check on.
8: I thought the D had handled that for me.
5: The who?
8: The lady that worked for me.
5: Oh.
8: It was pre-Amy.
6: Yes.
8: Her predecessor. So the license plate thing is kind of fascinating. I just can't. I mean, do you know your current plate?
5: I know a couple letters.
8: Well, that's helpful.
5: I don't know the whole thing, though.
6: Yeah. I know the TK at the front. That's all I know, but it's because it's a truck
8: plate. But see, I now photograph everything. I have a picture of my license plate. Yeah. I have a picture of my car insurance.
5: Oh, yeah.
8: Because I was renting a car also in Georgia. I was renting a car, and the guy goes, do you have proof of insurance? I went, what? And so I learned my lesson there. I never had that. I've rented cars 100 times. I'd never had them demand proof of insurance. So now I've got a picture of my insurance thing. I've got a picture of my driver's license. But Kelly, my wife... went to that gigantic liquor store, Total Wine.
6: Yeah.
5: Oh, I love that place. Because
8: she was having a party.
6: Yeah.
8: And it was a girly party.
6: Sure.
8: So she was buying a bunch of weird wine, whatever the hell it was. I wasn't with her.
6: Yeah.
8: And she got to check out. And she's a woman. She's clearly over 21.
6: Right.
8: But She'd forgotten that she'd lost her driver's license. Nope.
6: No, they won't sell it to you.
8: I mean, there should be some kind of test. I mean, can't you eyeball someone and go, well, certainly a very attractive woman in her possibly 30s, late 40s.
6: Or yeah. They send excise in looking like that for reason. Yeah. So.
5: I mean, they have a job to do. I get it.
8: Yeah. I got carded a few years ago buying a video game.
6: Yeah.
8: At Walmart. Mm-hmm. I couldn't believe it.
5: Yeah.
8: I do not look under 21 by anyone's measure.
5: In that case, it would have been even 18.
8: Yeah. Yeah. Well, thanks. Yeah. That makes me feel even worse.
5: Worse? Isn't that sort of a cop? Be the guy who doesn't card the 35-year-old woman at a liquor store. See how often you get screamed at.
6: That's true, too.
8: My brother, John, used to work at Disney World. They had a friend. I met her. She was under 21, mm-hmm. but looked 35.
6: Yeah.
8: And she was hired by Disney, and she would go to all of the places that serve liquor.
6: Oh, wow.
8: And then of course they told all the bartenders and waitresses and waiters, we have people doing this. So that's why they carded.
6: Yeah.
5: Yeah.
8: So you're correct. But alas, my question was going to be, I wonder if she had a photograph of her driver's license on her phone, if they would have said, okay, you're cool, if that's good enough. I know in some states.
6: Yeah, you can keep it in your My Cards.
8: In some states, that's enough.
5: Oh, really?
8: If you get pulled over. Mm-hmm. Not all of them. But, I mean, that makes sense. That's going
5: to,
8: in the future.
5: To me, it doesn't.
8: In the future, it's all going to be. It doesn't make sense to you to be able to show your phone?
5: No way. Hope you show a physical ID. A
6: hard card?
5: Yeah.
8: Why?
5: Just how it should be.
8: Why? Because you're just a Luddite?
5: A little bit. But that's not why in this case. Just you should be a responsible adult, and you carry a photo ID with you.
8: Well, you got a photo. You could. I don't know about your phone, Josh, but mine has pictures on it.
5: Well, so does my phone has an insurance app where I don't have to take a picture of my insurance card. So let's not go there.
8: Should we get to our letters?
6: Yeah.
5: Sure.
8: Okay. Who's got a good one?
5: I have a great one. We had a story last week about the toilet vaults and people going in them to get things out.
6: Yeah.
5: This is from Greg. My buddy has a septic pumping business. He got a call one day asking if he could empty a septic tank as a lady accidentally flushed her dentures down the toilet.
8: Oh, no.
5: He emptied it out, drove into their farm field to blow it out into the field, which is perfectly legal. And then he walked the area where he spread the poo and found the lady's dentures and returned them to her. And she asked him not to tell anyone that this had happened.
8: That's incredible. How long would they have to sit some kind of nuclear... Chernobyl-like.
5: Well, I think
8: the liquid to be pure enough and clean enough.
5: I think dentures are really expensive.
6: Very expensive.
8: And are they that expensive?
6: Yes, I know.
5: I mean, if you're poor, then
8: there's a whole thing on Reddit. There's a whole thread about what would you keep if it had fallen into the toilet.
5: Right.
6: Well, that's a question you ask, they say, when you are cleaning out your house or going through stuff and you want to get rid of things. If there was feces smeared all over this, would you keep it and wash it, or would you just throw it away?
5: You know, that's a little different than the Marie Kondo. Does this bring me joy?
6: It's the opposite.
8: Is this covered in poop?
6: Yeah.
5: The average cost of full dentures ranges from $1,000 to $3,500 per arch.
8: Oh,
5: so custom can be
8: per arch. So it's 7,000 for a pair. If you've got
5: says full dentures, and then premium custom dentures can cost $2,500 to $6,000.
8: Do you remember the story we had?
5: And now she at least has a S-eating grin.
8: Yeah. Oh, nice. Nice save on that. We had the story about the...
5: What needed saving?
8: The guy that was...
5: What did I say that ruined it so much that Jeff had to come in and save it? You really want to start the week this way, pal?
8: Remember the letter we got, the guy? I think he was at a Denny's. and it was an elderly couple, and the woman ate her, remember this? Ate her entire meal, then reached in her mouth and took her dentures out and passed them to the guy.
6: That's,
5: man, that's hard to believe.
8: That's a sweet, that's kind of a sweet couple.
5: They just don't fit that way. I have such doubts about that story. But it is, comedically, it's wonderful.
6: Yeah.
8: We got our quiz coming up about ladylike things and other things. Let's see. Let me get this one over here.
5: I guess you can get your dentures insured, I would imagine.
8: Oh, sure.
5: When you get them?
8: Sure.
5: Yeah.
7: I would hope.
5: Man, oh, man. Ooh. For that, just for that problem, you bend over to whatever, grab some toilet paper, and your dentures fall into the toilet.
6: I wonder if she was throwing up.
5: Maybe.
8: Oh, sure.
6: Aww.
5: Yeah, that's probably the best.
8: Is that what you're supposed, when you, if you have them and you're puking, are you supposed to immediately yank them out?
6: I guess.
8: Man, it

0: I know it's the Cowboy.
1: Can you do an impression of him for
2: her? Oh, well, hey, little lady.
0: I nope, know exactly he can't. Who he is.
2: Well, you know I can't, but I.
1: Sorry. Anybody?
0: Is it John Wayne?
1: Yes.
0: Yay, okay.
2: She got it based on my impression.
1: You'll get this one. It's okay. A type of tool. It's a ball peen
0: hammer.
1: Ball peen hammer.
2: I wrote a tool one.
0: Okay.
2: Let's see if you know this. What's another name for a hex wrench? Some might say even a more common name. Wait, are there any guys in here that don't know it?
3: I think I know it.
0: A hex wrench? Is that also what, an L, the L one?
2: And yes. What would that be called?
0: I don't know.
1: That's an Allen wrench.
0: An Allen yes. wrench.
2: That's correct.
0: It hex is correct, wrench. Sorry, okay.
2: Oh, yeah, I would also have accepted Hex or Allen Key.
0: Allen Key, okay.
2: Some people call them that.
0: Gotcha.
1: Yeah, see, I didn't know that's what that was called.
2: Oh, really?
1: Yeah. Mm. Do you know what a spanner is?
2: Yes. Do you?
0: No, a spanner?
1: Mm-hmm. That's just that's an English term. That's
0: no,
1: a,
0: I
1: that's
0: don't
1: not
0: know.
1: Fair.
0: What is it, though?
1: It's like a wrench.
0: Oh, okay.
1: Like a set of...
2: It spans the...
0: Oh, okay. Goes,
2: that's always why I assume they called it that.
3: Yeah. Okay. I have one. Do you know what a board stretcher is?
1: Yes, I know what it is.
3: What?
1: A board stretcher is what you say to the moron that cuts a board without measuring it properly, and now the board's too short. So you say to the idiot, go get a board stretcher.
3: Yep, and 45 minutes later, after going through the truck, the person came out and told me, no... Such product exists.
1: Yes. Yeah, that's one of those first,
3: I
1: day,
3: sure look yeah,
1: first
3: one.
1: Day in
3: that's
1: the job
2: yep.
1: bits.
2: That's yeah, funny. They'll often, it's sort of an initiation almost.
0: Oh, yeah.
3: Yep, that was
0: that's
3: me.
0: That's funny.
1: What type of products, Ms. Hooker, are made by Berkley, Eagle Claw, or Rapala?
2: Man, I had a very similar question.
1: What type
3: just
1: of...
3: Just think, Josh.
0: I know, it's fishing. It has to be fishing,
1: yeah.
0: right?
1: Okay.
0: Yeah, but I've never heard of any of those.
2: Oh, yeah, all big, yeah.
0: Those are brands?
2: Yes.
0: Okay.
2: Yeah, brands of fishing.
1: Okay, now.
2: This is the same. My question was, if somebody is talking about mono, fluoro, or braid, what are they referring to?
1: Well, that's a good question.
0: I have no idea.
1: It could be a disease.
2: Mm, right, right.
0: I would say it's how you put the string on the fishing pole, the line.
2: I'll give it to you. It's the line itself.
0: It's the line itself. Yeah. Okay.
1: What is KBB? Now, you gave us, us LBD.
0: LBD.
1: Little black dress. Now, in return, you get KBB.
3: Now, Christy would know this.
2: I don't know this.
3: I think Christy would.
1: Christy would know immediately.
3: She would know immediately.
2: Do you know this?
0: It's car related.
1: Yeah.
0: Yeah. I don't know.
1: Kelly Blue Book.
0: Oh
2: sure.
0: Okay.
2: Yeah.
1: Okay.
0: KBB.
2: What does ERA stand for?
0: ERA.
2: It's a baseball term.
0: Oh, earned runs. Oh, man, I don't know what the last
2: go name singular is. With run.
0: Earn run. I don't know.
2: Oh, you get that was pretty good. Average.
0: Average.
2: Yeah.
0: Oh, earned run average.
2: Who, okay. What player has an ERA? What position?
0: Earned run average. I would think that was a batting position.
1: That would be, you had 9 choices. Actually, you really only had 2.
0: It's a pitcher.
1: Yeah. What position physically hikes the football in the NFL?
0: Oh, the center.
1: Oh, very good.
2: I figured you and Christy would both get that.
0: Yeah.
1: What is a hat trick in sports?
0: Three goals three goals.
1: And we looked up the origin of that. Do you remember? No, but I forget.
2: Yeah, it's British, and I think it started with like cricket or rugby or something.
0: Okay.
2: It was, what, according to Lynyrd Skynyrd, what can you not do to this bird?
0: Oh, I'm guessing.
2: And this bird you cannot what?
0: And this bird you cannot tame.
2: Incorrect.
0: Oh, what is it?
2: Chain.
0: Oh, I thought it was tame this whole time.
3: Well, I thought it was change.
2: It is. Oh, I
1: this
2: thought you
1: bird
2: said
1: you
2: chain.
1: Cannot change.
2: Oh, sorry, I may have swallowed it. No, it's change.
1: Any one of those three would work, and the song would stay the same.
0: Yeah. Oh, that's true. Oh,
2: guys know that it's change.
0: I had the lyrics wrong.
1: Bob, name the big three automakers. And I'll give you a little bit of leeway on this one.
0: Okay.
1: The term the big three is. Mid 50s.

0: that's when that.
1: Yeah.
2: Okay, so Ford.
0: Yep.
2: Chrysler.
0: Now Stellantis. That's right. I'll take it.
2: Oh, okay.
0: That.
2: And
0: Oldsmobile, Buick, Chevrolet.
2: Oh, Chevrolet.
1: No, they're all General Motors.
2: Oh, General Motors. Oh, okay.
0: Yeah, and that, the big, that's kind of gone out of
2: parlance
0: of everything.
1: What is Darth Vader's real name?
0: You think that's a guy question?
1: More so than a girl question, yes.
2: I've never watched any of these movies. So Darth Vader's real name is... Vader means father in German. I don't know.
1: I have no idea.
0: Is that true?
2: Yeah.
1: It is true.
0: So then that's been a giveaway the whole time?
2: The whole time. Yeah, immediately.
1: Been there right in front of everybody's face.
0: I had no idea. There's, by the way, a hilarious reference. I think the only great joke in Toy Story 5 is a Star Wars joke.
2: I'll have to look back. I must have missed
1: it. I don't think it's not that great of a joke to most people.
0: I laughed out loud because I thought the movie was kind of slow.
2: I agree. Yeah.
1: What physical attribute?
3: Wait, what's the answer?
1: Anakin Skywalker.
3: Oh, okay.
2: Anakin.
3: Okay.
1: What physical attribute is Alexis Texas famous for?
2: I'm going to guess Alexis Texas.
1: Yeah.
0: Is that a man or a woman?
2: It's a woman.
1: And you are gay.
0: I have never seen Alexis.
1: We've had her. We've had pictures of her on the show.
2: I'm going to guess her breasts or her butt.
0: You got the big two there. I doubt if there are any. Are there any porn stars?
2: Alexis Texas. I'm going to go butt. Her butt's big.
1: That's correct.
2: Okay. Yeah.
0: I mean, are there any female porn stars noted for the size of their vaginal cavity?
1: You would think Christy Canyon would be.
0: Boy, that's an unfortunate name. Really. You don't want to be saddled with that.
1: What movie ends with the line, "Hey, we're all going to get laid"?
2: Mm.
1: Do you guys know this?
3: I do not.
1: Oh, come on. I'm not with men here.
2: Animal House.
1: Incorrect.
2: Okay. What is it?
1: Caddyshack.
0: Yeah. Oh, God, I forgot that. Okay, well, we'll get some more of these.
1: Can
0: fun.
1: I get real men in here?
0: Okay.
3: You want to chop down a tree? You want to do some man stuff?
1: You've seen me do some man stuff.
3: Yeah, exactly. You want to do some real man stuff?
1: Do I need to remind you of what you said to me when we were working together doing man stuff?
2: This sounds like the gayest conversation.
1: We can't say it on the air.
0: How often did you say to Jeffrey, "Hey, that move reminded me of when I was in the choir in high school. Did I ever tell you about my band?"
1: You know who never says when we were doing man stuff? Guys who are actually doing man stuff.
0: Yeah, the guy who climbs down from the wire that he's been rewiring
1: never
0: after the power outage just grabs a cigarette and looks mean because he's just risked his life for all of it.
1: He didn't go, "I just did man stuff."
0: Oh, thank you very much. Now, what's coming up in sports?
3: Oh, man, we got soccer stuff. We got UFC. We got a great world record with a famous musician. Our boy Pitbull is setting world records.
0: I'm kind of glad to see that he's got a sense of humor about himself.
3: Yeah, I think he's a pretty cool guy. What I can tell.
1: Yeah, he seems fun.
3: And someone got gored somewhere in the running of the bulls.
0: We got
1: Oh, you mean somewhere is it on the body?
3: Yes, a special place.
0: Now you're thinking. Knowing me, you're thinking rectum.
2: First.
0: Not this time.
3: No.
1: Was he turned around?
0: We'll find out. Right. Also, we have a hilarious video of a guy getting flipped over by a bison in Yellowstone.
1: Oh, yeah. I'm for it.
0: I laughed out loud.
1: Yeah. You get too close to the bison.
0: This thing, we have to, what's that music? If you play that to this, and it's everywhere. Mm-hmm. If you just go Yellowstone bison flipper, you see this guy. Wait till you see the outfit he's got. This honestly, it looks like someone from Central Casting said, "Get me the grandpa from the Beverly Hillbillies, fatten him up and bring him over."
1: Huh.
0: Right now, I want to talk about, speaking of fat, I want to talk about Brick House Nutrition, the physicians there trying to help you lose some weight. And we're talking about their product called Lean, which is a supplement. 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It's from the doctors at Brick House Nutrition. You can get started with 20% off and free rush shipping because of the Bob and Tom Show. 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

0: Hey, it's the Bob and Tom Show, live from the O'Reilly Auto Parts Studios. Thank you for being here with us. There's Jess Hooker at the news desk.
1: Hello.
0: Here all week?
1: All week.
0: All right. Christy's enjoying a much-deserved vacation. There's Jeff Oskey across the way.
2: Hey, Josh.
0: Chick hates us, so he's not here. There's Ace Cosby.
3: Hey, John.
0: I am Josh Arnold. There's Tom.
4: Thank you very much. We've been doing this these back-and-forth quiz men versus women, ladies versus gents.
0: Yeah, who knows what about what sort of sex or gender? It's fun. Yeah. And we totally understand that some women are going to get the guy questions and some guys are going to get the girl questions. And yeah.
4: And we've established the fact that even though today Miss Hooker looks very girly girl, which we approve of, you've done pretty well with the men's version. Here's another question submitted by Derek.
0: Good questions, Derek.
4: What is 10W40?
1: It's a lubricant.
4: There you go.
0: Excellent.
4: Very good.
0: Not for the bedroom.
1: Not really. For the bedroom. Right. Usually for
0: unless you're a cyborg.
1: Yeah. Whatever you're into.
4: Well, anybody remember?
2: Actually, that? Not a lubricant.
0: Well,
2: it's the opposite of a lubricant.
0: Oh, it creates friction in order.
2: Well, I mean, if you put it on
4: 40.
2: Yeah, I mean, if you put it on a rusty thing, it kind of eats away from the rust as opposed to like lubing. Like if you were trying to lube something, you wouldn't use WD-40.
1: You wouldn't.
0: I feel like we always use
4: no 10W40.
2: Wait,
4: what? That's oil. 10W40. Like you
2: what? Oh, what? I'm a moron.
0: Oh no, it's okay. I was wondering.
2: WD-40. I was doing WD-40.
0: Right,
2: like.
0: Which is also a good question. Ask a woman what WD-40 is, yeah. That she may not know.
1: Yeah, I mean, I know that that's what you put when something's squeaky.
4: Yeah.
1: Yeah.
4: This is like you walk. You
1: have any, right.
0: Yeah, it's kind of a grease.
4: A man would say you have any 30 weight.
2: Yeah. Right. I heard WD-40.
0: Oh, you're good, dude.
2: Yeah. I have a question for a lady, a man question.
1: Okay.
2: Are women aware that when a man loads the dishwasher, it doesn't matter how he loads it, it will still wash all the dishes
4: clean? That's a great
2: clean.
4: Question. The answer is a woman does not realize.
1: No, I don't like to do the dishes. My husband does the dishes, and however he does it is fine with me.
0: I disagree with Jeff's hypothesis.
1: Really?
4: I do them, I load them, and Kelly goes in and reloads them.
1: Reorganizes? Yeah, no.
2: I was told I load a dishwasher like I'm a drunk raccoon.
1: Oh,
0: now, yeah, I can't have that.
4: The only thing I do that might be considered.
0: Wait, you think it matters what way they face? Absolutely.
1: Really?
0: No, I don't think if a plate faces left or right, it matters, but I want them facing all the same way.
4: Really? Now, the only thing I'm kind of anal about it, I have that dishwasher that the tray comes out on the top.
1: Yes.
4: That's got slots for all the silverware.
1: Yes.
4: Now, do you line it up so you go knife, knife, knife, knife, spoon, spoon, spoon, spoon,
0: I have
4: fork,
0: compartments.
4: Fork.
0: I have compartments on the bottom, and I have a small fork compartment, large fork. Mine goes small fork, large fork, teaspoon, tablespoon, butter knife, and then steak knives.
4: Mm-hmm.
0: Miscellaneous, where whatever is the least filled compartment.
4: This is very interesting.
1: Yeah.
0: So
4: you're very, very organized.
0: And it doesn't affect, in that case, Jeff, it does not affect how they're cleaned at all. It just...
4: Yeah, no, but I like the general aspect of your question. My question again is: are women aware that we can't read their minds, and how long have they been aware of this?
1: It's taken us a long time.
4: Yeah. Okay. How about this one? What do odd-numbered interstate highways all have in common?
0: Ah, that is a good question. I learned this early on my travels.
4: Odd-numbered interstate highways.
1: They run north-south.
4: Very good.
1: Yeah.
4: Very good, Miss Hooker.
0: Yeah.
4: Now, do you know your signs without the letters on them?
0: Like in the driving test?
4: Yeah, most states now in the driving test require...
1: I don't know. I think I would know the obvious ones, right?
0: Like a triangle? Do you know what that...
1: A speed limit?
4: No.
1: No, triangle is a yield.
4: Yep.
1: And then a rectangle is speed, right?
4: Mm-hmm.
1: And then you got your stop sign.
0: Which is what shape?
1: An octagon? No, that's not right.
0: It might be. I was asking because I didn't know.
1: Is it 6 or 8?
0: A stop sign?
1: Yeah.
4: 8.
1: It's 8? Okay.
4: Okay, we got, these are great. This is really fun. Okay. We'll continue to do this. We also have a number of letters on other topics.
0: Oh, what is the last name of Vito, Sonny, and Michael?
1: Corleone.
0: Oh, whoa. You were so quick on that.
4: Yeah.
0: How did you know? Oh, you're Italian.
1: I'm Italian.
4: Have you ever seen The Godfather?
1: Oh, yeah, I've seen all of them, all three, yeah. Okay. Is there's not a fourth, is there? God, I hope not. No, that's the new one coming out from the sister's perspective, right?
0: Yes.
1: Is that true?
0: Right.
1: That's going to happen? Yeah.
4: Really?
0: I can't remember. Is it a book or a movie?
1: I thought it was a movie.
0: I know they're doing it.
1: Yeah.
0: Yeah.
4: Okay, is it going to be called Godfather 4?
0: I don't know. I think it'll be called...
1: What is her name?
0: I think it's called No Thanks.
4: Should have stuck to two. Quit while you're ahead. Okay. Here's another question. Does a woman know what a check engine light means? Thank you, Chris from Bakersfield.
2: I know a lot of teen boys who don't know what a check engine light.
0: What's better, knowing what it means and totally ignoring it, or just not knowing what it means?
2: What's funny, I got in my son's van the other day, and I was like, hey, how long has this check engine light been on? He goes, oh, it just popped on today.
0: Yeah,
2: I'm sure it's just popped on
1: today.
2: That
1: is the standard answer.
4: Did you check it?
2: Yeah.
0: Did you solve the problem with a little black electrical tape?
2: Yeah. Right over that.
4: The old VCR trick.
2: Yeah.
4: Back in the day. Well, we're coming right back to the O'Reilly Auto Parts studios. 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

0: Bob and Tom Show. Thank you very much for joining us today. Hope you're having a terrific morning thus far. We are live from the O'Reilly Auto Parts studio. Jess Hooker is at the news desk.
1: Hello.
0: Jeff Oskey is there at the NHTSA sports desk.
2: Hello, sir.
0: Ace Cosby's there.
3: Howdy.
0: I'm Josh Arnold, and Tom is getting us excited for a video we're going to watch of a man versus bison, which...
4: it's as funny as I mean, the guy's going to be okay.
0: I look
4: that's,
0: good.
4: Well, that's important.
0: But I do look forward to seeing it.
4: But he's badly hurt.
0: I mean, how many signs... I've never been to Yellowstone. I hope to get there sooner than later, but there must be signs everywhere.
4: Everywhere.
0: So. Yeah.
4: And they're very big animals.
0: Right.
4: And they can run... I don't know, 30 plus miles an hour. You're not going to outrun one.
0: And they're not, from what I understand, unwilling to pose for selfies.
3: Yeah.
4: And that's pretty much how this happens.
0: Oh, man. All right.
4: We've been talking, we often talk about words. I don't know if you remember this. This is a letter from Steve. He writes, Stephen, he writes, I think most men learn the term colostrum when their lady is pregnant or has just given birth.
1: Yeah.
4: Remember this one? We learned about it through the breastfeeding consultant when we were in the hospital. I always thought it was a funny term. My wife definitely did not appreciate it when I started calling her boobs colostomy bags.
0: Oh, no, she wouldn't care for that.
4: Because I thought it was quite clever.
0: Yeah, I like it.
4: I guess something, Stephen, I do too. I think that's pretty good. Your Bob and Tom Show. Tom, my daughter turned 10 in June. Oh, I've got a 10-year-old. We were out on a walk with her adopted puppy, Nala. That's a sweet doggy. What a great doggy name. We were attacked by a swarm of mosquitoes. My daughter was attacked on her neck and shoulders. I was attacked on my bald head.
0: Oh.
4: I told my daughter they attacked my head because they want smart blood. She said, no, Dad, it's because you're bald. Thanks, sweetie.
0: Yes.
4: Yeah, wear a hat. Tom, please, I'm going to be stealing your phrase. Oh, I see. I forget what the context was, but I said, I was talking about something back in the old days, and I said, that's when I was in charge of my own life.
1: Yeah.
4: Those days gone by. Well, thank you, Marvin from Louisiana. Always appreciate your input. Once again, we are looking for questions that determine your manliness or womanliness.
0: Yeah.
4: This all started with... Miss Jess Hooker, and do you have any more of the ones that you did for us on Friday? Do you remember?
1: Yeah.
4: We had purple shampoo.
1: We did.
4: We had LBD, little black dress.
1: Yes.
4: What was the one for the hair where you've got a blonde streak on two sides?
0: Is that money piece?
1: It's called a money piece, yes.
0: I love that.
1: Yeah.
4: And that's common parlance for that?
1: Yes.
4: The money piece?
1: Yeah. Yeah, we could.
4: I would never have put that together, ever.
1: No. No, my husband definitely didn't. He thought it was a shape of a waxing in the nether regions.
0: I mean, that's a good guess.
4: Yeah, or a hooker.
1: Yeah.
4: Oh. Prostitute.
0: I mean, that's not a guess. Yeah.
4: Because they've got side piece.
1: Yes.
0: Right. So why wouldn't money piece be somebody you'd pay on the side?
4: And by the way, I've discovered something new in the world of food.
1: Okay.
4: I think they've perfected microwavable rice.
1: Oh, yeah, in the bowls already.
0: Not bad.
1: Yeah.
4: It's not bad. I say that because that's all I ate all weekend.
1: Mm-hmm.
4: I had a little intestinal disorder, so it was a...
2: Oh, you don't have the thing going around, do you?
4: I don't think so. It seems to be... Well, I'll let you know. I think it's over.
0: Oh, good, good.
4: But I talked to my doctor about it, but
2: they had you on chicken and brown rice like you were a sick puppy?
4: I used to always get that boil in a bag rice.
1: Yeah.
4: Not bad. Yeah. But the microwavable rice, ladies and gentlemen, I give it a thumbs up.
0: It's acceptable.
1: Yeah, it's fine.
0: I have a rice cooker, so I'm spoiled.
1: Right. I just always do mine at the stovetop.
0: Mm.
4: You got a rice cooker. How long does that take?
0: I mean, it takes an hour. Yeah. I've had one ever since I lived in Korea because it's the only way.
1: Nice.
4: So you got to plan an hour in advance?
0: Yeah.
4: Well, that's not going to happen.
1: It's perfect every time.
0: Yeah, it is. Yeah. It's perfect.
4: Okay, well, good to know. Let's visit the sports page with Mr. Oskey, sitting in for Chick McGee, who I think is also on a diet of primarily of rice right now.
2: Well, we got the World Cup happening right now, and the four teams in the finals, France, Spain, England, and Argentina, have all been former champions, and they're the top four ranked teams in the world. So, big surprise.
3: But things are kind of working out, however.
4: FIFA, which I believe is it French for criminal?
1: Okay.
4: They're going to expand. They want to make it more teams.
2: Okay.
4: Much like they're doing in college basketball.
1: Mm, okay.
4: It's a smart move because you that way you get more countries involved.
2: Of course.
4: That means more revenue.
2: Well, did you see this? FIFA will be selling chunks of the pitch from the World Cup final. According to FIFA's website, the chunks will eventually be taken from MetLife Stadium after the finals on July 19th. Each piece is permanently preserved in acrylic, comes with a USB drive that features the authenticity film.
3: Oh, those will sell out immediately.
2: Well, yeah. They're sold out. They were priced at $450 a piece.
1: Wow.
4: $450
2: a piece, sold out already. You're too late.
3: Yeah, because they'll have resale value. If let's say it's not your team that wins and you don't want it anymore, you can easily sell it for double what...
4: The organization that should be doing this is the PGA.
1: Yeah.
3: Boy, that's interesting. You
4: could have someone collecting divots. Because, they're chopping up the course.
3: Right.
2: Oh.
4: Would you buy a divot from...
2: Yeah. That's a great idea.
4: A divot from Augusta encased in... Because I think... In our culture here in America, I think more terrible golf gifts are purchased because there really isn't. What do you get your golfing husband? Well, I got to get him something. I'll get him the stupid thing that looks like a golf bag that holds umbrellas. You run out of dumb things to get after a while.
3: I would assume, yeah. Yeah, I know that it would be boring, but I would assume if an avid golfer would just want more golf balls.
1: Yeah, $90 box of golf balls is what it is.
3: Every year.
1: Yeah.
3: Just can't
1: get enough
3: standard,
1: of them. Yeah.
3: Yeah. Every year I know you're going to get me a box of golf balls.
4: This is the honest to God truth. I don't have a picture. A little girl in my neighborhood who was a friend of one of my daughters, instead of a lemonade stand the other day, she was selling golf balls.
1: I wonder if her dad was out of town.
3: She did what?
2: Yeah.
4: She had more than 150 of them, and she'd graded them A, B, and C.
3: Were they based on cleanliness?
4: If they were nicked up.
3: Yeah.
4: Or more than 153 huge buckets of golf balls.
1: That's
4: holding
1: hilarious.
4: Up a sign, golf balls.
3: That is a very different neighborhood than I grew up in. But I love that. I love entrepreneurial.
4: She's going to be running the world.
3: Yeah.
4: She's always got an angle.
3: That's smart.
4: Yeah, it's really sweet.
3: Then somebody needs to have an Arnold Palmer stand right next to her.
1: There you go.
4: Oh, yeah. Wait a minute. So you've got lemonade and iced tea, yes. And then the Arnold Palmer. That is a good idea.
3: they need to join.
4: Yeah. The problem with lemonade stands is you got to have ice, kids.
1: Mm-hmm. Yeah.
4: If you're doing a lemonade stand.
1: Yeah.
4: And you need a lot of cups. Mm-hmm. That story about getting paying $4 for a lemonade and you're walking away. That's our only glass. Can you bring it back? Okay, thank you very much.
3: I did the
4: much.
3: McDonald's drive-thru ice for the first time over the weekend.
1: How was it?
3: Fantastic, right?
4: Okay. Is it crushed ice or is it cubes?
3: It was the McDonald's ice. Yeah. So, yeah.
1: It's like a chip almost.
3: Right, it is almost like a chip. And, man, $1.50 for a good, medium-sized bag. And
2: you hit it on the drive-thru. You don't even have to get out of your car. They hand it through
3: the window.
2: That's
3: such a cool thing they do.
2: It's awesome.
1: Did you do that on your way to your fishing tournament?
3: Yeah, for the cooler in the boat.
4: Okay, now here's the scenario. I bought ice this weekend, too. Because, as you know, I hate crushed ice.
1: Yes, right. We do know.
4: And the ice at my house I can't stand because it comes out in like these half moons.
1: Yes.
4: So when you're drinking something, that half moon becomes a dam and suddenly it spills all over your shirt. Kelly likes crushed ice, so we have a crushed ice machine.
1: Sure.
4: So once again, when I was in charge of my own life, I would have bought a big cube machine.
2: There's nothing on the refrigerator that you can hit that changes from crushed to full ice.
1: He doesn't
3: like what their full ice is the half moon stuff.
2: Oh, okay.
3: Mine is too.
4: I've got a separate ice maker in my pantry.
1: Yeah, you can't see that his refrigerator is a refrigerator.
3: I love that.
1: Yeah, that is kind of cool.
2: That's
1: pretty
2: cool.
4: So I'm at Kroger.
1: Okay.
4: Where the savings never stop. And I'm in the self-checkout. And if you've been there, there are like 10 of them.
1: Yeah.
4: It's great. And at the, they're lined up, you know, across from each other. And then the ice machine, whatever it's called, the bags are, the bagged ice is right there.
1: Right.
4: At the end. So I've been waiting in line for a while. No problem. I get up there and I've got two other little things and I put them on the thing and then I walk to go get my ice.
1: Sure.
4: And some a-hole takes my spot.
3: And you weren't even done with it.
4: No, I just started.
3: Wow.
4: I should have checked something.
3: But your stuff was there.
4: My stuff was there on the, because there's two shelves. One on the right, one on the left. Yeah. The one on the left weighs stuff.
3: Right.
1: But there's an ice option, so you don't have to go and scan your ice.
4: What?
3: Yeah.
1: Sorry.
3: You can look it up. They have options for the ice.
4: There's probably some guy up in the office going, look at this moron.
1: Yeah.
4: I buy ice there all the time.
3: They have options for the firewood.
4: You're kidding me.
2: No. Go get the bag of ice and scan the bag?
4: Yeah. How the hell else am I going to do
2: it? I'm surprised it scans.
3: I am too.
4: There's a thing on it. I mean, yeah.
3: Right, yeah. But
1: it's so wet. I wouldn't.
3: They would prefer you just to use the.
1: So when you, there's the same way you would look up produce, you can look up ice and like Josh says, a rick of wood. And,
4: I learned something today.
1: Yeah.
2: Mulch.
3: But that guy should not have stolen your.
4: No.
1: No.
4: Yeah.
3: Did you say anything to him?
4: Yeah. Yeah. That's my spot.
3: Yeah. Did he just go, dude, I'm sorry. I wasn't.
4: No, he was a prick. He didn't do anything.
3: Ah, jeez.
4: So I should have said something really nasty. Go back where you came from, which is probably the same place I came from.
1: Oh.
4: That probably wouldn't have worked.
3: Right, yeah.
4: Yeah, you know, suburban white dude, that's not really very effective, is it? What a great revelation. I can just. Because I buy ice all the time.
1: Yeah.
2: Well, now you can just go through the McDonald's drive-thru. It's way easier.
4: But is it chips or is it cubes?
3: It's what you get when you get a soda from there. So if you don't like that ice, stick with what you're doing, I say. Cause
1: if you don't like the half moon shape, you're not going to like the McDonald's ice,
3: right.
1: I don't think.
4: Because I like that clear. That beautiful
1: McDonald's
4: clear
1: ice. Very clear.
4: Really?
1: Yes. Yeah. It is good ice.
4: I looked into getting it delivered, and it was, I'm not joking. The guy said, we were having an event a couple of years ago. The guy goes, it's a minimum of 1,000 pounds.
3: Oh, geez.
4: Well, my friends may be drunks, but they're not that.
3: The Iceman cometh with a forklift.
1: Yeah. We had a lake house when I was a kid, and so we had a restaurant-style ice machine.
3: Oh.
1: And that way it was just, you know, the big thing that
4: jealous.
1: you would pull the...
4: Scooper?
1: Yeah, the scooper, the
4: awesome.
1: Whole thing. And it, because we need ice constantly when you're at the lake, and so... Mm-hmm. They just got one of those. Maybe you should get one of those for your garage.
4: Not
3: a bad idea.
4: Does it make the clear cubes?
1: Yeah.
4: Oh, wait a minute.
1: Yeah.
4: Here I come. Do a little bit of shopping today, perhaps. let's just say, I'll ask you, what's coming up in sports?
2: Oh, we have running of the Bulls and Pit Bull. So lots of bull.
4: Is that a tuxedo shirt?
2: It is not. It is a Cuban cigar shirt.
1: Yeah.
4: Oh, okay. I just saw the frilly stuff. That's a bold move.
1: Oh, no, that's a Jeff style shirt for sure.
3: We know that because he's worn it since we've known him.
1: Yeah.
4: Really? I've never seen that before.
3: It is a cool shirt. Thanks.
4: Makes you want to go get a one of those coffees that's super strong in the little tiny, coffee cup.
1: An espresso?
3: Yes.
4: I had to spend a lot of time in Miami, and I would go get those little tiny.
1: They're fun.
4: It's like drinking electric gasoline. I mean, it is great. And after that, I think I'm going to go build a barn. A lot of caffeine. Right now, prices are high. I got some gas this weekend. Hello. Groceries are high. I just got some new insurance for my car. That's another story. But the point is, prices are way up on just about everything. So maybe you're in need of some cash. There are a lot of commercials you'll hear about. We can take all your credit. You'll pay nothing. Come on. Get serious. You probably have some cash lying around in your house. The value of homes, as you know, has gone way up in the United States in the last 5 years. If you've got a five-year-old house, it's probably worth... Obviously, it depends on your situation. Probably worth about 30, 40% more than it was 5 years ago. 10 year, you've lived there for 10 years, probably doubled in price. but you don't have to sell it to take advantage of that. You can do a refi and refinance your home and then take some of that equity out and pay off your credit cards or put in a new kitchen or buy an ice maker like I want to get now. 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
18: Eastbound Beltline's a quiet commute between the university and the interstate. It's the westbound side that's typical for this time in the morning is beginning to build as you near John Nolan. Along the interstate, all is in your favor. Stoughton and 19, along with Highway 30, plus 94. I'm Gene Schumann, and that is your latest total traffic.
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24: One of the most famous stars in Hollywood history is dead at 36. Marilyn Monroe was found dead in bed under circumstances that were in tragic contrast to her glamorous career as a comic talent.
25: On August 4th, 1962, Marilyn Monroe died, clutching a telephone and surrounded by a deadly cocktail of prescription pills. The coroner's verdict, probable suicide. Yet many believe it was murder.
26: There was really no basis for her to have committed suicide.
25: Now, the killing of Marilyn Monroe, hosted by me, Jackie Moran, will uncover exactly what she knew and what it cost her. This original 12-part series investigates the secret life Marilyn hid from the world, juggling affairs with Rat Pack crooners, president's men, and mob bosses. By the time of her death, Marilyn Monroe was at the center of a deadly power struggle between President Kennedy, Brother Bobby, the Mafia, and J. Edgar Hoover's FBI.
26: When she talked with Peter Lawford, she said, "Give my love to the president."
25: Over 12 riveting episodes, the killing of Marilyn Monroe, through on-the-ground investigative reporting, brand new sources, and meticulous reviewing of evidence, we will reveal for the first time exactly what happened on the night of August 4th, 1962, and why her killer has never been brought to justice.
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28: 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Who would kill Marilyn Monroe?
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2: 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We are coming to you from the O'Reilly Auto Parts Studios. Across from me, the lovely Mr. Josh Arnold.
3: Hi, Jeff.
2: The wonderful Jess Hooker.
1: Hi.
2: I'm Jeff Oskey. There's Ace Cosby.
4: You should have asked her a question because you know she's eating a sandwich over there, so...
2: Yeah, I was trying to be nice.
4: That's, I know. You give her all she has to do is go, hi.
2: And there he is, Tom Griswold.
4: You're welcome, and thank you very much. We've been having a lot of fun with a list that Ms. Hooker came up with, a list of questions that every woman probably knows the answer to and most guys don't.
1: Yes.
4: And obviously, you're going to get situations in which you've got to... folks get the other whatever.
2: Absolutely.
4: Yeah. I still don't even know this one. What is a peplum top?
1: Yes. I am a little unsure myself, so I didn't ask you guys that question.
2: A peplum?
4: P-E-P-L-U-M. What's a peplum top?
2: Peplum top.
4: Is that
2: I don't
4: a shirt?
2: Know.
1: So yeah, I think it is almost like an empire waist shirt. This is my guess, Josh.
4: I don't know
1: look
4: what that is.
2: Yeah, I don't either.
1: It's like the seam is up high. So then it comes and it kind of flares out at the bottom.
2: Okay.
1: So it's a little fitted on top.
3: We've all seen them, dude.
1: Do you know what I'm talking about?
3: Yes.
1: Is that right?
3: Yes.
4: What does it say?
3: I'm just looking at pictures and yeah, it's that.
1: It's like a flowy kind of hippie shirt.
3: It's almost like if the bottom of your shirt had a skirt.
1: Exactly.
4: It's almost like a tennis outfit.
3: Yeah,
1: kind of. Yeah.
2: Okay. Or like an old mom swimsuit.
1: Yes, that's exactly.
3: Yeah.
4: What's a kitten heel? That's a shoe, right?
1: Uh-huh, with a very short heel.
3: Okay. And a few of us knew that. I only knew it, I guessed.
1: Do you guys remember what a diva cup is?
3: Yes. Yeah, that was one that I knew when you said it.
1: Oh, okay.
2: I knew that.
3: Because I like joking.
4: That's the one in place of instead of using a tampon, you have that in there. And I believe it was Jeffrey who suggested if you're doing that, don't go on a trampoline.
3: Right.
1: Yeah. No trampolines with the diva cup. Yes. Yeah.
4: Probably get a letter from someone who's a gymnast.
3: When I first heard about them, I thought they were like a cup that hung outside of everything.
1: No, that's very funny though. It is.
4: That'd be like
1: it's
4: almost like one of those fly traps.
1: Yeah.
4: Except
3: it was a cup almost like the The cup and mouse trap that the marble would land in. That's what I was picturing.
4: A little bucket.
1: That's funny.
3: Yeah, yes.
1: No, you actually have to, like, it's a, I would say, this is how I explained it to my husband. It's like a silicone shot glass. And you can bend and the void.
4: How often do you have to empty that baby?
1: It depends on what day of your cycle you're in.
4: How do you know when the time is right?
2: Oh, you'll know.
1: You know. Yeah, you know. Yeah.
4: Now, we had an interesting letter a half an hour or so ago from a guy about colostrum.
1: Yes.
4: Remember this? And colostrum is what?
1: Colostrum is the nutrient-dense liquid that comes in before your breast milk comes in.
4: And his wife had just had a baby, and this had been explained to them by the breastfeeding consultant. And so he referred to his wife's breasts as colostrum-y bags.
1: That's funny.
4: Which leads to this letter. I heard you guys mention colostomy bags. This is a true story. Mm-mm. I was checking into a hotel. In the lobby, they had a sign saying, "Welcome to Ostomy Dance."
3: Oh, wow.
4: I asked the clerk what that meant. She said it's a dance for people that wear colostomy bags. I said, "I bet they don't do the boat." She did not laugh at my insensitive remark and then proceeded to give me the worst room in the hotel right next to the ice machine and as far away from the elevator as you can get as payback.
1: Wow.
4: Wow.
3: That's a good joke. Yeah. I would think even people with colostomy bags would appreciate
1: it. Yeah.
4: And I found out that the hard way.
3: What? You found out what?
4: Well, we used to have to read, they called it ComFo. When Bob and I were up in Arbor Springs, ComFo was a community information.
3: Okay.
4: And we had to do that. One of the stations, I was talking about this just yesterday, one of the stations was a so-called beautiful music station, Muzak, you know, all strings, like the Holly Ridge Strings play the Beatles, really nauseating stuff. But we had to announce that stuff on, it would be on tape.
1: Yeah.
4: And there were all this, but then we'd have to go into the other building or the other part of the building and do a regular radio show. So it was kind of like a Saturday Night Live bit where you're going, Michigan's beautiful north weather. Then you're going, all right, today it's going to be sunny. In the other building. We had some issues with that. But there was one of those ComFo things I read on the air. And it was a meeting of the Ostomate Society.
3: Ah.
4: And I said to Bob, what is that, people that have eight arms? got a visit from... General manager.
1: Uh-oh.
4: What, I mean, what I didn't is know.

0: do.
1: Yeah, as a boy, you learn pretty quickly how to do that when you're playing war or whatever.
0: Yeah. Can you try it?
2: Hold on.
3: Yeah, he's right.
1: That would be that's a sprinkler.
0: That's a lawn sprinkler. Try it again.
2: I what you guys do it, and let me see if I can imitate it.
1: There are a few different versions of it.
2: Okay.
1: Jeff, do you have one in particular that you're? What was your?
0: Oh, you got the.
2: Right. Oh, okay.
3: And there's like.
0: Yeah.
2: There you go.
0: Oh yeah. Oh,
3: that's no, I think that's a sprinkler.
1: Good. It wasn't powerful enough to be a machine gun.
3: Try it again. No, that's a sprinkler.
1: Well, everybody else said machine
2: gun. That's pretty good.
0: That's good.
1: I'm going to go with those with not addled brains.
0: All right. Now you try yours, Jess.
1: Yeah.
0: That was like a flamethrower.
2: Yeah.
1: Okay. That would be a flamethrower.
2: Okay.
0: Yeah, that was a good flamethrower.
3: Got a nice letter here from AJ in Williamsport, Pennsylvania. Of course, famous for, Jess?
2: The port of William. I don't know. What is it?
1: Tom's face. Can't believe it.
0: Little League?
3: Little League.
0: Yeah.
3: Little League World Series. But that's not what this letter's about.
2: Okay.
3: It's about something we were talking about a few minutes ago. We were on a trip to our family cabin. My grandfather had just gotten a set of dentures. He spit out the window and his dentures flew over and out with it.
1: Mm.
3: We had to stop and search along the road for them. My grandmother was not happy. We just left.
2: Mm.
3: Once again, we discovered what dentures can be like $6,000.
1: Yeah, they're pricey. Boy, oh boy.
2: How many times have you gone through a public trash can to find a retainer?
1: I've thankfully never had to do
2: you
1: it.
2: You didn't have to do
0: oh,
2: it?
0: No.
2: Yeah.
0: Oh, no.
1: I didn't have a retainer until I was an adult. So,
2: oh, okay.
3: Yeah. One of my daughters just got those Invisalign things.
2: Yeah. Yep.
3: And those are That's, clear.
1: Yeah.
3: Which means when you throw them away.
2: Not easy to find.
3: Long search.
0: I remember a kid throwing his retainer away in high school and them taking the entire like trash can over to the corner and him have like dumping it on the floor and he had to go through all the spaghetti and everything.
3: Yeah.
0: To
3: find
0: it.
1: That's a big scene in Parenthood. It was like a
2: yes. Yeah, that is. Yeah.
3: Well, let's get back to the sports page with Jeff Oskey sitting in for Chick McGee.
0: Okay, the annual bull run in Spain's San Fermin Festival saw one runner gored in the face by a bull on Saturday.
1: Did he survive?
0: The six bulls and accompanying steers charged through crowds of thrill seekers who packed the narrow streets in Pamplona. A black bull broke away from the pack early in the 957-yard run and plowed into a group of people, smacking a runner in the face with a horn. The University of Navarra Hospital said 12 others required medical treatment for various injuries as well.
1: All right.
3: But, I mean, what, there are, what, 1,000 bulls or something, would you say?
0: Well, this said six along with accompanying steers. I think they do new ones every day, right? It's
3: I know they unload them in the morning and there's a whole thing.
0: Runs.
3: Now, you said, Josh, you said you'd do this.
1: I don't know if I actually will, but I get it. I get the urge to do it.
2: Mm-hmm.
1: I don't know why. Well, this and guy, I've always said I would be one of the people closest to the bulls when they first start. Because I'm more afraid of being run over by the people than I am the bull.
2: Okay.
1: Whether or not that's a logical fear, you can decide for yourself.
3: Well, no, because if you trip on some other guy and then the bull comes by, then you're in
1: trouble. Yeah. I would rather have a bull right behind me that I can, because I've watched a lot of video on it, because I was really considering eventually doing it. And so I watched some video. And the guys who are right in front of the bulls at first run for a while. And then they run to the side and the bulls pass them. And that's what I was like, oh, that's what I would do.
3: But I was always wondering, what if the doorway's crowded?
1: I know.
3: Do they let you in?
1: You see
3: all these people standing in the doorway.
2: Yeah.
3: Or what if the bull goes, I'm going to attack that doorway?
1: Yeah, I'm going to. Yeah, exactly. I don't know.
3: And they're big and they're scary.
1: Yeah, yeah.
0: According to this, the guy says he's going to participate again, but he will keep an eye out for the bulls in the future.
3: Yeah.
1: All right. Would you do it, Jeff?
0: Yeah, I'd do it.
1: I guess it's, do you see a lot of women doing it?
2: Oh, I don't know.
1: Are they smarter than that?
3: Yeah.
2: Well, yeah.
3: I kind of experienced that this weekend.
1: Oh, really?
3: Yeah, I had the runs.
1: Yes?
0: You had to run for the bull?
3: No, I just had the runs. So the the Festival of Fermin, whatever the hell.

0: It is.
1: So this guy's probably got a nice new, what do they call that, gauge in his ear?
2: Yeah, sounds like it.
1: Ooh. Yeah. Gourd in the face. Wow.
2: What do they call that? Is that a Marilyn Monroe piercing? Is that what they call it?
3: The Monroe is like the
2: Monroe
3: lip.
2: In your face? Yeah, okay.
3: I love that.
1: What is
3: that?
1: Yeah,
3: so that's hot. Trashy.
1: Yeah.
2: It's like... And like I have this mole here, it's kind of like that, but you would have a piercing there.
3: It's like if you had a beauty mark, but it was just a piercing.
2: Yeah.
1: They put it through your cheek?
2: Yeah.
3: Kind of.
2: Yeah,
3: like your upper lip, like way in the middle.
1: How does it stay in there?
2: It has a back, it has a screw. Yeah, it screws on.
1: Doesn't that feel weird inside your mouth?
2: I guess it would be. I guess it's the same as a tongue ring, probably.
3: Probably. Yeah.
1: Okay. Let's see. Oh, we got to take a short break. Coming up. What do we have in sports?
3: Pitbull.
1: The singer.
3: Oh, yeah. He's set a new world record.
1: It's kind of cool, actually.
3: I saw him at a hotel breakfast buffet once. I'll tell you that. I'll tell you about it when we come back.
1: I think we could probably do a whole breakfast buffet stories.
3: Probably. I mean, hotel buffets, you'll see a celebrity every now and again.
1: Yeah. I had my famous dinner buffet with Wolfman Jack. Once again, holding his tray with a lit Lucky Strike.
3: Yeah.
1: Wearing the cape and the hat.
3: Oh, that's awesome.
1: And weighing in at least 350. And then, but he was great. He was the Wolfman. Are you kidding me? These are the O'Reilly Auto Parts Studios. 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

0: 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We are live from the O'Reilly Auto Parts Studios. 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
1: Hi.
0: She's at the news desk this week. Jeff Oskey's across the way at the NHTSA Sports Desk.
2: That's right.
0: Ace Cosby's there.
3: Hello.
0: Is that a Raiders hat, Ace?
3: Yes.
0: Oh, yeah, it's a cool one. It's got kind of a smaller badge on it.
3: They're all cool.
0: Well, that is true. But that one I especially like.
3: Thank you.
0: I'm Josh Arnold. There's
4: Ace,
0: Tom.
4: Ace makes everything look cool.
0: He does.
4: Ace could wear a beanie and it'd be kind of cool.
0: Now, your contention.
4: With a propeller.
0: We could, yes. But we could test your theory if we gave Ace a lit sparkler.
4: No.
0: He still wouldn't look cool?
4: Yeah, that's the one thing that you just can't.
0: What about sipping out of a silly straw? That's still a little cooler than a sparkler, isn't
1: it?
4: Yeah. Holding a sparkler is the ultimate, and there's no way to look cool. Even if you, even when it goes out, if you grab it with your fists and go, tss, as the flesh is burning, then you just look like you're an idiot.
0: Yeah.
4: You're it's probably still not cool. Through, maybe you need less meth in your life. We are looking at the sports desk. It's the NHTSA Sports Desk. And what do you got to say over there?
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6: Thousands of people, along with the singer Pitbull, gathered in London's Hyde Park to break the Guinness World Record for the largest gathering of people wearing bald caps.
0: Oh, yeah! Fine.
6: A total of 22,141 participants dressed as the star, surpassing the minimum number of 2,000 people. Pitbull, a bald man himself, had to put on a cap to count towards the record.
0: Hilarious.
6: The record-breaking event took place ahead of the artist's concert. That same evening, July 10th, the bald caps are part of a social media craze where attendees dress like Pitbull for his concerts.
1: That's fun.
0: A little Pitbull cosplay?
6: Everybody's wearing a white suit with no shirt underneath.
0: Yeah.
6: And sunglasses.
1: Yeah,
6: I love it.
4: It's kind of cool. I'm glad he's got a sense of humor about it.
0: He's great. I saw him. It was an early morning. The day after an MLB All-Star game in Kansas City, I was working it, and Pitbull was some of the entertainment. And the next morning, I was at the hotel buffet, and I look over at one of the tables. Pitbull is with two of the hottest women I've ever seen in my life. They are talking and eating, and Pitbull's head was just on the table.
1: So funny.
0: Oh. He must have been hurting. Just he pitbulled the night before.
1: Yeah, that's the time of his life.
0: Yes.
4: Wow.
0: Because I would have liked to have said hi. I like that guy. I think he's fun.
6: Yeah.
0: And I love that Timber song with he and Kesha.
1: Oh, because
0: you guys know I'm an unabashed Kesha fan.
1: Yeah, I like her.
0: Yeah. You don't like her, Jeff?
6: I mean,
0: she's kind of right up your
4: alley. She's still using the dollar sign thing.
0: You know, I don't know. Because when I'm texting to my other Kesha fans, I sometimes use it, sometimes don't. Nobody says anything.
4: Are you a Kesha head? What is the term? Kesha groupie.
0: I don't know. A Keshite? Are you an anti-Keshite?
4: No.
0: All right.
4: Kesha Taurus? That'd be.
0: And that's sports.
4: Okay. Look for the pictures of the guys with the bald wigs on. There you go.
0: Oh, that's great.
4: Yeah.
0: Boy, that could either be a Pitbull fest or...
4: Or careful.
0: Or a festival of people who like the movie Powder.
1: Yes.
4: Oh, I thought you were going to go the disease route.
0: No. I believe it or not, have a comedy filter.
4: I borrow it. I was going to do a Jada Pinkett Smith joke, whatever
0: her
4: name
0: is. You keep her name out of your mouth.
4: I didn't want to get slapped in the face. We have Jess Hooker sitting in. For Christy Lee, and just there's a news story, not about a bull at Pamplona goring a guy in the face. This is about a bison in Yellowstone. I laughed out loud by myself.
1: Yeah, there's video of this that is cartoonish. It's insane. A tourist was seriously injured after being attacked by a bison at Yellowstone National Park. Professional photographer Mike McLeod captured footage of the incident that occurred at the Bridge Bay campground.
0: And Tom, you're saying Pulitzer to that guy?
4: Oh, and
1: I don't know how he caught it. He caught the before. Yeah, like, I mean, it's a story.
4: He gets the whole thing. I mean, why can't this guy see Bigfoot? That's what I'm saying. Right. I mean, they show this. You forget how big. And this is what people incorrectly call buffalo, like me. Right. A buffalo is something. It's a bison.
1: In the video, a man and his grandson are seen snapping a photo of the animal from a safe distance.
4: Now, this guy, by the way, is wearing, he's kind of a corpulent fellow, and he's wearing
1: suspenders. Normal-sized person, by the way.
4: He's wearing suspenders.
0: I think we're going to see him.
1: Yeah.
4: That look ridiculous. It's like they went to Central Casting and said, get a guy that looks like a really dumb hillbilly.
1: The bison does chase after the pair and flips the older man 8 feet into the air.
0: Oh, geez.
4: And when he goes into the air, he's all splayed out. It's like you'd have to do 50 takes with a stuntman to get it this perfect.
0: Are they too close?
1: No, not at first.
4: Yeah, that's the thing. They're pretty far away.
1: He charges them.
0: Okay.
4: And he's
1: right?
4: mad.
1: Okay, here we go. We're gonna see watch how far they are right now.
0: They do kind of see. Boy, that guy's not fat at all.
1: No, I told you.
0: He's got somewhat of a belly.
4: Oh, he's...
1: Yeah.
0: So the bison's even laying down, rolling around in the dirt.
1: The guy's walking away.
4: And there's a car between them and the...
0: You know what? I think it's the truck that gets him...
1: It might be. Here we
0: go. Gets him all worked up.
4: Then he runs into the woods, and here's the old guy running around. This is where you...
0: Oh, the guy runs out of the trees. He really is being chased.
6: He just leaves his grandson. He doesn't care about his grandson.
0: Either that or his grandson's
4: get ready.
0: Already
4: here it comes.
0: His grandson's already half a mile into the woods.
4: Here it comes. The bison's running around and running around. And kaboom.
0: I mean, this old man flies into the air.
4: It's great the way his arms and legs
1: like full somersault.
4: Out.
1: Yeah.
0: Everything flails.
1: Yeah.
6: Yeah, it looks like he's right there. He's doing the Freddy.
1: Yeah. He's got the. Bless his heart.
4: Now,
0: I don't feel like that guy did anything wrong.
1: No. He took the picture and was walking
0: unless
1: away.
0: Unless there are signs saying, don't get out of your car.
1: Oh,
0: right.
1: Yeah, that's true.
0: But.
4: I don't know. It's a campground. I mean.
0: I know. They're not that close to this thing.
6: When the bison's rolling in the dirt, it's almost like he's a gymnast chalking up.
4: Yeah,
0: exactly. We thought he, you watch the video, you're like, oh, even the bison is preoccupied. No, he was preparing.
6: Yeah.
0: He was putting a little English on his. Yeah.
4: I mean, this worked. It looks like the trailer for the new Jackass movie.
0: It does.
4: It's so perfect.
1: It looks like something they would do for sure.
0: So he was seriously injured, but he's okay.
1: He broke his femur. Everything is fixable, but it's just going to be a long recovery.
0: Yeah. He looks like Haywood Banks.
6: Yeah.
4: You think so?
0: Yeah. Yeah. Am I alone in that? Or
1: he had the black glasses and the white hair. Yeah.
0: And the beard.
1: Yeah.
6: Okay. Yeah. All I know is somebody's not getting their moonshine on time this year.
0: Yes.
6: People is laid up.
4: By the way, if you've ever eaten a bison burger, they are great.
1: I had one yesterday.
0: Oh, nice.
6: How was it?
1: So good.
0: Yeah, those are tasty.
4: Did you go to Ted's or did you make it yourself?
1: Oh, I went to Block and Brew in Knightstown. I was on a little Jeep ride all day and stopped for lunch. It was very good.
4: They had the bison burger.
1: They had the bison burger and it was delicious. Yeah.
0: You can get it. Yeah, I'll make them at home.
6: Is it not as fatty as a normal burger?
1: I feel like it's more flavorful.
6: Oh, okay.
0: Yeah, but I don't know what the fat count is if it's a...
1: I don't either.
0: Look the next time I buy, because I buy these...
4: The next time you make one, do me a favor.
1: Yeah.
4: Flip it just like that guy. Don't just turn it over. Up in the air. Boom. Mm-hmm.
0: If that had been Haywood, would you have laughed harder or less?
4: Harder.
1: It is funnier when your
0: friends
1: get hurt.
0: That's when you know he's a friend of yours.
4: Yeah. He was over at my house yesterday. He brought me more eggs.
0: Oh, nice.
1: Good.
4: Right out of the chicken.
6: Oh, I love it.
4: Okay.
1: Straight from the chute.
4: We're going to come right back. We have a bunch of interesting things on the way. That would include the python hunt.
1: It's
4: up and running, Josh. I know you're a fan of it.
0: Oh, it's now?
4: And then we have another snake story that is super creepy. Plus, a sperm donor alert. And then what would you do if you were running a grocery store and somebody dropped dead in one of the aisles?
0: Oh, gosh.
4: Well, we're going to find out what happened.
0: Clean up in aisle 6.
4: Wait till you hear what they did. These are the O'Reilly Auto Parts Studios. 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
1: Hello.
0: There's Jeff Oskey at the NHTSA sports desk.
2: It smells syrup.
0: Does I do
2: mean,
0: too.
2: Does that mean I'm having a stroke?
1: It's my coffee.
2: Oh.
0: Oh, okay, yeah.
1: Yeah,
0: it smells good.
1: It does smell good, and I don't know why it's... Yeah, there's something in there. It's a flavored coffee, I think.
0: Yeah, like waffles or
1: yeah.
0: something. It's nice.
1: Yeah.
0: There's Ace Cosby.
3: Hello.
0: I'm Josh Arnold. There's Tom.
4: It smells like we're about to have pancakes.
0: Yeah, it's not bad. It's just a tease.
1: Yeah. Sorry.
2: No, I want pancakes.
1: No pancakes.
0: You know what I found to be just something that... I'll never understand. If you guys do this, let me know, because I want to know the thought behind it. You know when you see on menus or pictures or in commercials of a stack of pancakes?
1: Sure.
0: There's always the pat of butter in the center of the top pancake
1: mm-hmm.
0: with the syrup cascading down. What psychopath just leaves the one pat of butter on the top of the cake instead of spreading it around?
4: The photographer.
0: Yes.
1: How it's served, I think. Yeah.
4: That's a whole art form.
0: But you don't butter like that and then pour syrup on and then spread your butter.
1: That's
0: you
1: true.
0: Spread the butter first and then syrup, right?
1: No, I know people that put like a dollop of butter because they want it to melt.
0: They just want that.
4: So that's yes. hot syrup.
0: It's yes. almost the China yeah. syndrome
1: yes.
0: butter effect.
1: Right.
0: Where that pat of butter can melt through that top pancake and down into the center of like the next two or so.
1: Right, right.
4: No, believe it or not, I may be shopping for a waffle iron.
1: Oh, really?
4: Yeah.
1: I have a good one.
0: Just get the removable plates. That's all you need.
2: Yeah.
1: Yeah, that's the biggest
4: the
1: thing.
4: Immersible.
0: Yeah.
4: Put them
0: yeah.
4: in the dishwasher.
0: Mm-hmm.
1: Don't put them in the dishwasher. They're usually cast iron.
0: Right, right. But
4: oh.
0: But definitely that. So you're able to take them off and scrub them, yeah.
4: Oh, okay. They don't have any that go
1: no,
4: in the dishwasher?
1: No, they have Teflon. They have Teflon ones.
0: Yes, yeah. But those get sticky if yeah. you wash them too much. If you, I don't know.
1: Yeah, you kind of have to season them a little bit.
0: Yeah.
1: Yeah.
4: Well, as long as the chemical wears off.
1: Right, right. You're fine. Don't worry about it.
4: When I'm cooking, so I'm eating Teflon.
0: When you make pancakes, do you eat the first one or do you throw it out?
4: That usually gets tossed.
0: Oh, okay. You will toss it.
4: It depends.
0: I hide it. I just put it on the bottom or...
1: Yes, on the bottom. That's, right. yeah. Yeah.
2: Now, when you're doing, let's say you got four cakes. Are you doing layer of butter on in between each cake?
0: I am buttering each cake.
1: Yes,
0: now,
1: absolutely.
0: I'm not saying I use an individual pat.
1: Mm.
4: Have you considered going to some kind of an electric spritzer that would melt it and you could...
0: I've looked into it. Like what they used to spray paint the side of houses.
1: Yes.
0: Sides of houses.
2: Well, don't they have like a butter sprayer?
1: They do.
0: Those aren't great.
1: Mm-mm.
2: Okay.
1: That's not enough butter. I need more butter. That's, yeah. No,
4: we have found out that a state fair we are very familiar with is going to be having ice cream cones dipped in butter.
1: Correct.
0: We still sort of don't understand how it's going to work.
1: Yeah, I really do think that it is. I don't know this, but I think it is a combination, hopefully, of real butter and a butter-flavored topping because that sticks better. And that can be room temperature. It doesn't have to be melted.
0: So are you thinking these will be like a dip cone?
1: It looks like it. That's the way they
4: I'm very excited about this.
0: What do you think it'll taste like?
1: I don't know, because I've had olive oil ice cream where they serve vanilla.
2: Oh, that's really good.
1: That's actually really good.
0: It is better than you'd think.
1: Yeah.
4: Mm, well,
0: it usually means I'm at a place I shouldn't be eating at. It's too fancy.
4: Now, I mentioned this story earlier. It's about a grocery store here in the United States of America.
1: This is sad.
4: Well, it's part of
1: it. Yes.
4: Death is part of life. And as Josh said, it's clean up in aisle 7. Want to read the story?
1: Yeah, workers at a Vons grocery store in Granada Hills, California, report that the store remained open for about 4 hours after a customer died following a medical emergency in the bakery aisle.
0: I have a question.
1: Yes.
0: Did they just move the body to the frozen food
1: it's
0: section?
1: It's so worse.
4: It does get worse.
1: Store supervisor Ms. Horner Smith says she and another employee performed CPR, but the customer could not be revived.
0: Mm.
1: She says corporate managers instructed employees to shield the body with shopping carts and umbrellas while customers continued to shop.
4: Okay, you got that? Some corporate genius. Hey, in ILA, don't we have umbrellas for sale? They open them up and stick them next to the corpse.
0: That is worse than just putting it behind in the freezer.
1: Yeah. The victims.
4: They probably legally can't move.
0: Of course.
4: Them, right?
1: No,
0: or
1: right.
0: They wouldn't want to. Yeah,
1: it
0: whatever.
1: It says that the victim's family reportedly waited inside the store until the mortuary arrived.
0: Oh, the family was there.
1: Yeah.
4: And if it's like the grocery store I go to, register 6 closed. Right there by the bed.
0: Hey, now that he's gone, can I have his coupons?
2: Yeah.
1: You gonna use those? What,
4: you might want to. You're not gonna need them at a museum.
2: Well, the saver card he had got him 5% off his autopsy. So
4: do you suppose they have a standard procedure?
0: I don't know.
4: I mean, what are you supposed to do?
1: I don't know.
4: Do you close the grocery store?
1: I think you do. At least the aisle. You close the aisle.
0: I do think you close the grocery store. And you're right. You at least rope off the aisle.
1: Yeah.
0: Tie some Twizzlers together or something.
4: Are they going to start issuing
2: Twizzlers?
4: I imagine as this story gets around, if they don't already have a protocols, if this happens,
1: they
4: here's
1: will
4: what
1: now.
4: You do.
1: Yeah.
0: Right.
4: They're gonna have the police tape or whatever it is that you
0: boy,
4: would have to.
0: Oh, boy.
4: But I'd be pissed if I went to the grocery store and the only place I can't get to the dairy section because grandma croaked. I'd come in here Monday morning. You know what happened to me this weekend? Some old lady dies right when I walk in to get a dozen eggs.
1: I've already
4: got
1: the
4: I've got the bacon sizzling at home already.
0: Man.
1: That's just awful.
4: Your death inconvenienced me greatly, madam.
0: What's the most embarrassing aisle to die in?
1: Family planning.
0: Right.
4: I think anything pharmaceutical, because it kind of suggests that, well, if I'd only gotten to the stool softeners earlier. Maybe the condom aisle, would that be?
0: Right. That hence the family planning.
2: Yeah, with my luck, I'm going to die like inspecting a cucumber.
1: Right.
2: They're going to be like, oh, yeah, we see what this is.
0: Yeah. You, the way you... But you're holding the cucumber could be, Boy.
4: My
0: luck would be I'd be walking past the Hostess products.
1: Right.
0: Not even buying some, but die, and my family would go, of course.
1: No.
2: As you're falling, you pull a bunch of boxes off the shelf as you're trying to grab.
0: Exactly.
2: You're just covered in ding dongs.
0: This is how we'd want to go. Yeah.
1: Well, I just learned that about, who was the lady from the Mamas and the Papas, and she had that story that she died of a ham sandwich.
4: Elliot.
0: Right.
4: Yes, Elliot.
0: And it happened to just be...
1: It was just sitting
0: was
1: on
0: there.
1: Yeah, she didn't even eat it at all.
0: Wasn't choked. She did not choke on it.
1: And it was actually like years of yo-yo dieting caused heart failure.
0: Yes.
1: That's so sad.
0: Now, there may have been some sandwich in her belly that they found, but no, she did not.
2: Do we know what was on the sandwich? Great.
1: I said ham sandwich.
4: It always was the urban legend is ham sandwich.
0: You're right, right.
2: Right, but is there Swiss or
1: mayo?
2: Does she have
1: what
2: lettuce
1: is she
2: and tomato?
0: Let's be honest, probably marshmallow cream.
4: I think it's better than Hendrix choking on his own vomit.
1: They say that too. I didn't know that.
4: And then, of course, the great joke in Spinal Tap where the guy dies choking on someone else's vomit.
1: I don't know how
4: those guys were able to film that and not burst out laughing.
0: I have no idea.
4: If that was an ad lib, how they couldn't just howl as the words came out of his mouth. What's coming up in the news?
1: Sperm donors have limits. They have limits.
0: Oh,
1: yeah, that's
0: like
1: what,
0: oh, okay.
1: You know,
0: all right.
1: That's
4: like distance.
1: Yeah,
4: speed.
1: I could have been more specific.
0: I know they limit how close you can be to the actual. You can't necessarily be parked across the street in the Burger King.
1: Right.
0: And claim that you're going to be donating. Oh. I tried it with a police officer. He asked me to.
4: I see.
1: We have snakes in the news. Lots of snakes.
4: Yeah.
0: Are you afraid of them?
1: I don't know. I've never really been around snakes to know if I'm scared or not.
4: Well, this one story, you'd have ample opportunity.
1: Okay.
4: They're loose. They're loose. They're wild. And there are thousands of them.
0: Are you afraid of a 5-inch Missouri white snake?
4: Or a 6-foot-tall Missouri liar.
0: I did lie. It's 8.
4: Right now, I want to tell you about the doctors, the physicians at Brick House Nutrition. 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And we have an interesting story about an iron lung. My dad was in an iron lung when he had polio many years ago, but you don't hear much about the iron lung anymore.
0: No.
4: We may have the final iron lung story.
0: Wow.
4: Coming up from the U.S. of A. These are the O'Reilly Auto Parts Studios. 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
26: Slowdowns are evident in a couple of spots. Westbound Bell Line between Rimrock and Verona. Same along the northbound side of John Nolan Drive, Lakeside to Broome Street. Meanwhile, traffic along both sides of 94 remain quiet. 73 in the interchange. Following suit, Highway 30 and the interstate. I'm Gene Schumacher, and that is your latest tow traffic.
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0: Hey, it's the Bob and Tom Show. We are live from the O'Reilly Auto Parts studios. Thank you for joining us. Jess Hooker is at the news desk.
1: Hello.
0: Jeff Oskey is at the NHTSA sports desk.
35: Yes, sir.
0: Ace Cosby is at the engineering board.
35: Howdy.
0: I am Josh Arnold, and there's Tom Griswold. Looks like he's got some fresh correspondence.
4: We're talking about men versus women again.
0: Questions that a lot of women will know the answers to, but most men won't, and vice versa.
1: Right.
0: It's fun.
4: Yeah, it is. It really is interesting. For example, I didn't know the answer to this one. Square, almond, round, stiletto, or coffin shape?
0: Oh, I did know that.
35: Yeah.
4: And that's, what, glued on fingernails?
1: It's just a fingernail shape that you choose when they're filing down your nails.
4: And stiletto's the one where they're pointy?
1: Real pointy.
0: What would you say you've had most in your life?
1: Scoville.
0: Scoville,
1: which is square but rounded edges, square oval. Scoville.
0: Oh, okay, yeah,
1: yeah.
0: Huh.
4: And Scoville is also the
0: isn't that the spiciness scale?
4: Yeah, the scale.
1: Is it really
4: the scale for how hot something is?
1: Oh,
4: is
1: yeah.
4: Measured in Scovilles.
0: Ooh. And Rory Scoville is a fine stand-up comedian.
35: Oh yeah, oh, this new special.
4: This all ties in.
1: All right. Yes.
4: I didn't know this one. What's a water line?
1: A water line, yeah. But men and women both have water lines.
0: I don't even remember. In my head, I remember guessing It was when you're crying and you're wearing makeup and you can see water lines.
1: My husband said it's your water line is where you fill the bathtub to, and you know you can't go past that or the water will come out.
4: Oh, a little bit of water displacement.
35: That's very smart.
4: That answer makes sense.
1: No, it's actually the white parts of your eyelids I don't know, the water line. So when I pull down and you see these white lines right here around my eyes, those are your water
0: lines. Do you mascara a water line?
1: No, you line a water line with an eyeliner.
0: That's what you use the eyeliner for.
4: That's why a woman would be more likely to know this.
1: Yes, that's how you get the smoky eye.
0: Mascara is for the eyelashes?
1: Eyelashes, okay. Correct.
4: Yes. What is the current favorite in the world of fingernails?
1: Fingernails. I think that it's a pick your own adventure, man. Everybody does a lot.
0: I've noticed. Yeah. I love fingernails.
1: Yeah.
0: So I tend to notice.
1: Yeah.
0: I've noticed a lot of stilettos out there.
1: There are a lot of stilettos. Amy likes a stiletto nail. Yeah. Our Amy here.
0: I call them back scratching nails.
1: Yeah. I like those.
4: How do you function with the? And every time we get those, you know, the person that has the world record with the 10-foot nails.
1: Yeah, I don't know about that.
4: I mean, that's obviously mental illness, but I mean,
0: who picks your nose for you?
4: Yeah.
35: Good point.
1: It's true.
4: How could you do anything?
0: I don't get it.
1: I don't know. I love when I do have long nails, though. I feel so feminine.
35: I like nails. My favorite is the French tips on the ladies. I know that's a little outdated, but I still enjoy it.
0: I still like it, too. Is it considered out of date?
4: Do they smoke?
1: The Carmelo Soprano is what they call them now.
35: Oh, yeah. Okay.
1: Carmelo Soprano is what they call them. Yeah, everybody gets those.
4: Here's another question that ladies will tend to know and men won't. I don't remember this one. What's an everything shower?
1: Yeah, we actually talked about this on the show a couple months ago. I think Chick introduced it to us. But an everything shower is when it's like one of the showers you choose once a week, maybe like on a Sunday, and it's a lot of self-care. So you're going to do a mask and you're going to shave your legs. And maybe
0: guys will manscape.
1: Or exfoliate. Yeah, things like that. Yeah, you do all the things in the shower.
0: You pumice? Are you a pumicer?
1: I'm not. I have naturally soft heels. I don't have to pumice.
0: Yeah.
4: What's a pumicer?
0: I asked if she was a pumicer, but it's when you have a pumice stone for the bottoms of your feet if they get rough.
4: You do that in the shower?
0: I don't. I too have naturally soft heels.
1: Yeah.
35: He has kitten heels.
4: What is a claw clip?
1: Yes.
0: Yeah, I've broken many of those in my day.
1: Yeah.
0: Will you put that down? I'm often told.
35: And that's fun. It's like a big, chewy mouth.
0: They can be tiny, too.
4: Yeah. Oh, that's the one you do? You pretend you're a pterodactyl?
1: Yes.
4: Okay.
1: Yeah.
0: I'm going to bite you. Will you put that down?
4: And we did learn what colostrum was.
1: Yes.
4: And then we had the nice letter from the guy who referred to his wife's breasts as she was just given birth as a colostromy bags.
0: And I think it's funny, and I can see why the wife didn't.
4: Yeah. Absolutely. Having just given birth, you got to give a little space.
0: Baby feeders has never gotten a laugh.
4: Yeah, I see.
0: Come on for me.
4: Jess Hooker is sitting in for Christy Lee at the Bob and Tom News Desk. What you got over there?
1: A European fertility group is advocating international limits on sperm donations. At a conference in London, members of the European Society of Human Reproduction and Embryology
4: argued... That's got to be a party, huh?
1: They sound crazy. They argued there that there needs to be a standard limit on the number of children a single donor can contribute to.
0: This makes sense.
35: Yeah.
1: Mm-hmm. The organization is calling on all European sperm, egg banks, as well as fertility clinics.
0: Egg banks.
1: To respect an initial limit of 50 families per donor.
0: And egg banks are very important. It's just that name makes
1: I know, it sounds,
35: 50 a dude?
1: Yeah, 50 families per donor.
4: Especially if it's in a small town. You're going to have
1: some issue. Huh? We had that issue here.
35: That guy's making money hand over fist.
1: So you guys get...
4: So they're calling for sperm limits. So...
1: Uh-huh.
4: I'm in favor of term limits.
0: Right.
4: Now,
0: but limits.
4: Yeah, that could be your platform. I'm term limits and sperm limits.
0: You know what? When it comes to Congress, I think I'm also in favor for sperm limits.
1: Yeah, no kidding.
4: Hey, yeah.
0: That guy can't reproduce anymore.
4: We don't need any more of this guy. Wow.
0: Wow. Interesting.
4: This one thing says part of the problem with an anonymous egg is they don't know if, obviously, you're dating your half-sister or whatever it might be.
0: What's the going rate for a load?
1: That's what I was curious. I don't know if there's black market or,
0: Well, black, white, whatever, yeah.
4: I think it really varies. I still am of the opinion that somewhere out there, there's a broker where you can go, look, I'd like a Brad Pitt sample, please.
0: Yeah.
4: And, you know, if you're Brad Pitt and you get approached by someone and says they want $5 million for your sperm, I'd say, you got 2 minutes? I'll be right back. I'll be right back.
35: So if someone wanted to buy your sperm, you would sell it.
0: You have a price?
4: If the money was right, why not?
1: Really?
35: All right.
1: I don't think I could. I don't think I would be able to. I'd do that. I would carry someone's baby 100%. If somebody needed me to carry, I'm a very healthy pregnant person. I could do that.
4: You'd like that?
1: Yeah, I would love. I would be a surrogate.
0: Would
1: tomorrow.
0: You carry mine?
1: Let me talk to my husband.
4: Now, is it going to be?
35: We have to do it for radio.
0: Look, just comedically.
4: Yeah, I'm sorry. It's just we'll get in the trades and everything. It's going to be great.
0: I mean, it's either me or caller 9.
4: Would you sell your sperm, Josh, for the right?
0: I don't. I think so, but I don't. I haven't, and I don't plan to. Yeah. But
4: if someone said, "I'll give you $100,000,"
0: oh, so this person came to me. Like, so I'm not donating to a bank. I'm...
4: To this specific...
0: I don't know.
4: And the legal documents were such that you're not going to be
0: I don't think
4: in.
0: So.
1: Yeah.
0: No.
35: I don't think I could even get someone to take my sperm if I offered them $100,000.

0: He has a gun that will shoot. What's that called?
1: Yeah, the thing so he can just swing around.
0: Yeah.
2: Yeah.
0: But no.
2: Do you guys remember last year's winner?
0: I don't.
2: Taylor Stanberry.
0: Mm.
2: Real hot. Real, real hot. She caught 60 Burmese pythons.
0: Man, that's awesome.
2: Yeah. Huh.
0: Is there a men's and women's division?
2: It doesn't look like it.
1: There used to be a kids category. But, well.
0: Only a few came back.
1: Little Jimmy Johnson.
0: Yeah.
1: And little Davy Smith didn't.
0: That hunt turned into a buffet. Yeah.
1: So, I have a dumb question, and I don't know the answer. So, you bring in these dead pythons.
2: Yes.
1: Do they harvest the skin? Like, is the boot barn going to have a...
2: Oh, I don't know.
0: From what I understand, yes. They'll sell the meat and the skins. Mm.
1: The meat?
0: Yeah.
2: Yeah.
0: Yeah.
2: Oh.
1: But now, is it like when you're fishing where you have, like, the live tank?
0: See, I thought they had, like, these big sacks. I didn't know that the hunters have to kill them.
3: And what is a humanely way of, like, can I chop it up with an axe? Is that humane?
0: Right.
2: Yeah.
0: Because I will have an issue killing them.
2: Yeah, I don't know. I mean, every time you see them, so when they grab them right there, like, behind the eyes, the back of the neck, and they squeeze right. So I don't know if that, you just cut off their air. I don't know.
0: Strangle a snake.
2: I have a feeling it's going to fight back.
0: It's not going to like it. No.
1: Has anybody ever handled a python in here? Not you guys.
0: I owned one, yes.
2: Yeah, you did?
3: I had one.
0: Yeah.
2: How long was it?
0: It was a ball python.
2: How long?
0: How long did it get?
2: Yeah.
0: About 4 feet, maybe.
2: Yeah. Okay. Yeah.
1: Oh, so that's nothing.
0: Oh, no. It was still pretty small. Yeah, I mean.
1: Would that have grown to be a...
0: It would have grown as big as I let it. I could tell how big it was based on what food I had to buy for it.
2: Oh, okay.
0: You start with pinkies, which are the furless baby mice.
3: Those are the worst.
0: Then you go to they are the worst. And then they go to, and then you go to the fur mice, or the more grown mice.
2: Right.
0: And then eventually you do get to rabbits.
2: Oh. Yeah. Did you have to feed yours a rabbit?
0: No, it never got that big.
2: Oh, okay.
1: Oh.
2: What kind of python does Britney Spears have at the VMAs that year? Do you remember that? The yellow one?
0: Yeah, it was sort of an
1: albino.
0: Albino.
2: Oh, okay. Yeah.
1: They had one of those in here one day.
2: Ugh.
0: I got my picture taken with one of those in Singapore.
2: Yikes.
0: It was just some guy on the corner.
1: Oh, that's reliable.
0: Yeah.
1: If anything goes wrong.
0: It was like $5 to get my picture taken with it.
3: Yeah.
1: Did you hold it?
0: Oh, yeah, over my shoulder.
1: Where was the head?
0: Kind of moving around, but yeah.
1: And he assured you in his gibberish that it had been fed recently?
0: He didn't assure me of anything.
2: He took my $5. Yeah.
0: For all I know, the guy wasn't even selling pictures. It was
1: just a guy in the corner with
0: a madman with a snake. And I'll give you $5 for that.
1: Good to know. Coming up, we have another snake story that is even, if possible, more creepy.
0: Mm-hmm.
1: Because it has a number of king cobras in it.
0: Oof.
1: And they be loose.
0: Oh, man.
1: And that's, I would move. 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Also, coming up, we have a bizarre story in the world of commercial flight. What would you do if the window popped out?
0: Oh.
1: Well, you're going to find out. By the way, the guy's okay.
0: Okay.
1: Sort of. 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

0: Hey, it's the Bob and Tom Show, live from the O'Reilly Auto Parts Studios. Jess Hooker is at the news desk.
1: I am.
0: Jeff Oske is at the NHTSA sports desk.
2: What's up, buddy?
0: Nice. Looking rad. There's Ace Cosby.
3: Hello.
0: I'm Josh Arnold. There's Tom.
4: Thank you very much.
0: You're welcome.
4: Just getting organized over here.
1: Jeffy, is that your bedroom voice?
2: I don't have a bedroom voice.
1: You don't?
2: I don't think so.
4: Beating on the door saying, let me in.
2: Stop starting without me.
0: Are you a high-pitched completer?
2: I'm silent. I'm like a ninja.
0: Oh.
1: Really?
2: Oh, yeah.
0: What's that about?
1: That seems very opposite of you everywhere else.
2: Well, I have three children. That's what that's about.
4: Gotcha. I just like the word completer. That sounds like the name. If that isn't the name of a band, the Completers.
0: I knew a girl who complained because her husband was a high-pitched completer.
1: Oh,
0: the way she said, the way she put it was, I was like, oh, that's no good.
1: That's no good at all.
0: I mean, what do you do?
1: That's a deal breaker.
4: That's a one-way ticket to Christopher Street.
1: Yeah. You put a pillow over his face.
0: I mean, you got to want to, it's a bummer when you don't want to please.
4: That's an Anderson Cooper arrival.
0: I'd like to think old AC is. It goes the opposite.
4: You've heard that Anderson Cooper giggle, right?
0: Oh, yeah, yeah.
4: That would be it.
0: I sometimes have a high-pitched giggle. You do, too.
1: Yeah.
4: No, well. I think it depends on the circumstances, yeah. Certainly. We had a story about the python hunt going on in Florida. But this is a different snake story that I think is creepier.
1: It is creepy. Floodwaters triggered by Typhoon Maysak unleash hundreds of snakes from a snake breeding farm in China.
4: Now stop right there. A snake breeding farm.
1: Mm-hmm. Why?
2: And because we wanted another COVID.
4: And among other things, they're breeding the deadliest of snakes.
1: Yes. The Independent reports that heavy rainfall led to the escape of nearly 900 reptiles, including venomous cobras.
4: Is this because do they have to harvest the venom for anti-venom or something?
1: Is that what that is?
4: I don't know. I do not know.
0: I don't know either, but
4: I mean, boy. It doesn't sound, the snake farm, what is it? And the cow goes moo, moo, moo. And the duck goes quack, quack, quack. And the snake goes, no, it doesn't fit. Snake farm.
0: You guys know the Ray Wiley Hubbard song, Snake Farm? Just sounds nasty. Snake
4: There's
0: farm.
4: There's a song?
0: Pretty much is.
1: No. Snake
0: farm. It's Reptile House. Snake farm.
4: What?
0: Oh, it's awesome. It's about a strip club.
1: Oh,
0: they call the Snake Farm, but it's
1: okay. That's cool.
0: So good.
4: Who does it?
0: Ray Wiley Hubbard.
4: Okay,
0: Snake Farm.
1: Viral footage showed scores of snakes swimming through floodwaters, while another video showed villagers trying to catch the snakes with bamboo sticks.
4: Well, that'll do it.
1: An official said the team has been organized to capture the snakes. One person has said that they were bitten and is receiving emergency care.
0: Man,
1: yeah,
0: King cobras are terrifying.
1: Yes. Yeah.
0: They're massive.
1: Is that the ones that have like the ears?
4: Yeah, they displays out.
0: Crazy.
4: Like a bad neighbor. Snake farms there.
0: Are those snakes?
4: Yeah. Yeah. It looks like a raft of snakes.
0: It's comical. Look at these snakes.
1: They look like little baby
0: Loch Ness
1: monsters.
0: Yes. Yeah. It looks like a ton of Loch Ness monsters going down a river. Yeah. As Tom said, rafted up.
4: Oh.
1: What are those striped ones? Is that
2: that'll hurt.
0: Look at that guy. That's a cobra staring right at you.
1: Oh my gosh.
2: Hey, Joshy, you want to come join our snake posse?
0: I'm good, man, but I appreciate the
4: Now, Snake Posse sounds like a cool name for a band.
2: Oh yeah.
4: Yeah. I found Snake Farm.
0: Oh, it's so good.
4: Is this clean?
0: Yeah. Yeah.
4: Because, here we go. Every time I do this, it ends in the first words always end up being obscene.
1: Yeah,
0: I love this song.
4: Okay, here we go. Hello, Snake Farm, you there?
1: Here it comes.
4: Is this it? Oh, nice guitar.
0: I don't know what version this is.
4: Oh, my gosh, this is Paul Thorne's version.
0: Oh, okay. I was going to say, that's not... That's...

0: Ah,
1: yeah.
0: It's great.
1: I've never heard Paul Thorne's version.
0: Wow, I love Paul Thorne.
1: Yeah, I do too.
0: That's good. He's a frequent visitor, by the way.
2: I feel like I could have written those lyrics.
3: Oh, really?
2: Yeah.
1: It's a fun one, man. That's a fun one.
0: Snake Farm. Again, yeah. I didn't know there were such a thing.
1: But in that case, it's a strip club.
0: I see. Okay.
1: You can get bit at the Snake Farm.
4: Is it a real strip club? Do you know?
1: Not that I don't know. Oh, okay. I don't know.
4: Might have to look it up. Now I'm curious.
0: Wow. I'll have to find out why you would have a snake, a real snake farm. I mean, it must be for the venom, I guess.
1: I don't know. In China, though, it could be for those wet markets. You never know.
4: They eat them?
0: Oh, to eat them?
1: Yeah. Yeah.
2: Have you had snake before?
1: No. I've seen it, and I've not had it.
2: I've had fried rattlesnake.
1: Okay.
4: Yeah, nuggets.
2: But they had a bunch of interesting game. Like there was like a lizard or what? One of those lizards.
1: Like and iguana.
2: Iguana. They had alligator. And it all pretty much tasted the same.
0: Is it all battered?
2: It was all battered and fried. Yeah, but the rattlesnake nuggets weren't bad.
4: I thought they were kind of chewy, to be honest. A little chewy, a little tough. Yeah.
1: I had rattlesnake eggs one time, but that was just a clever way of the restaurant. That's what they called their jalapeno poppers.
2: Oh.
4: That's cute.
0: But I mean, so this was disappointing. In this case, this was a flood following, a typhoon.
4: Yeah.
0: I mean, flood bad. Snakes worse.
4: Yeah.
0: But I mean, this happens with floods here in the States, not a snake farm, but you get the snakes gators are all coming up and the gators are coming up. Yikes. Okay.
4: Relocated?
0: Yeah. Okay. That's our two snake hunt stories.
4: Yeah, no more snakes in the news.
0: What else you got?
4: A recent study suggests that people who view pornography more frequently tend to experience higher levels of depression.
1: Hey, that makes sense.
2: Well, they just aren't viewing the right pornography.
1: Yeah. Quit Googling crying chicks.
2: Yeah.
4: The findings suggest that this relationship exists independently of a person's age, gender, or moral beliefs about watching pornography.
0: Interesting.
1: I think that would be, I can see why there.
4: Yeah.
1: Meeting people, you're...
4: Yeah, you're
1: kind of etching away at your soul.
4: You're missing out on the most fun part of sex, like being with someone, right? No? Jeffy?
0: You know, they say that people who are into butt play are bummed.
4: They're bummed.
1: Is that what they say?
0: Bummed out and bummed in.
4: Do you think that after you view, you feel better? You feel energized? You feel happier?
1: It depends.
4: Yeah?
2: Yeah.
1: Sometimes, yes. Other times, you know, when it's the day after Christmas and I just spent the money my grandparents gave me. I didn't really feel great about that.
0: And In the Outdoor wasn't that much of a good movie anyway, right?
4: All right.
0: It's not just a Zeppelin song anymore. Yeah. What's coming up in the world of news, Jess Hooker?
4: Possibly our last polio patient.
1: Oh.
4: She died.
1: Oh.
0: Well, not the last polio patient.
1: Thank you for taking one for the team, ma'am. The last
0: user of a specific tool.
4: Oh, okay. There you go.
0: We're about to have a resurgence of polio patients.
4: Yeah, we've got a drunk truck driver.
0: We'll get to that coming up.
1: Yeah. No, we won't. We can talk about this story.
0: Okay. And we have giraffes in the news again.
4: Yeah.
0: Got a cool giraffe story that you'll be quite surprised.
1: Nice. It's not missing?
0: No.
2: He tied his neck in a pretzel.
0: They caught the missing giraffe.
4: Like a silly straw.
0: This is a cool giraffe story. It's all happening here in the O'Reilly Auto Parts studios. This is the Bob and Tom Show.
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0: Hey, it's the Bob and Tom Show. Thank you for being here with us. 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And we thank Jess Hooker for being here at the news desk.
1: Hello.
0: There's Jeff Oskey across the way at the NHTSA sports desk.
2: Hi.
0: Ace Cosby's running things.
3: Hello.
0: I'm Josh Arnold, and there's Tom Griswold.
4: We were talking about an unfortunate case in which someone dropped their dentures into a... To a toilet vault.
0: Oh, boy.
4: And they had to empty it, fish it out, because apparently dentures are quite expensive. I just received this letter from Jim. He writes, I retired last year from large city school system. 35 years as a custodian.
0: Oh, good for you, man. An unsung hero.
4: I found dozens of retainers.
0: I bet.
4: If a kid was willing to help, we usually found them. If they wouldn't help, they went straight to the dumpster.
1: Yeah.
4: A couple of times they didn't get informed about the loss until lunch was over. Out to the dumpster we'd go. The process was put gloves on and slowly take the trash out, looking it over, then putting it into an empty trash can.
0: Oh, man.
4: It gets more fun at the bottom where all the liquids have gathered.
0: Oh, no.
2: Oh, no.
1: Gross.
4: Only once did I get a repeat offender. Yikes.
1: Yeah. I lost mine once, and my dad says, I'm going to replace it once. And then after that... It's your $100. So,
4: is that the thing that has the...
1: Yes, it's the...
4: A copy of your... Top
1: the impression of your...
4: Riff,
1: of your roof of your mouth and the wires.
4: Okay, well, what would you... If the lady that retrieved the dentures from the toilet pit, do you... can you sterilize them with...
1: I would take them to the dentist.
0: Exactly.
1: Yes, and they would put them in that machine. The instrument.
0: I would take them to the dentist too and go do whatever you have to do
4: again. Twice. Well, we're sending them to Chernobyl.
1: Right. I don't know.
4: We're going to kill everything on them. We forgot to do today in history.
0: As a matter of fact, I would take them to the dentist and go, tell me, I want you to take these, clean them, but tell me you threw them away and you're giving me a new pair.
1: Yes, yeah.
4: Let's see now.
0: What is today? The 13th of July.
4: Okay, I got to dig this up. 13th of July. Okay, here we go. Got some cool stuff going on. Happy birthday, Julius Caesar.
0: Thank you for the salad.
4: Inventor of salad and the founder, of course, of Orange Julius.
0: Yes. And the section. Let's not forget that.
4: Yeah, a fashion icon known for his dressing. I don't know much about Julius Caesar. Patrick Stewart. A guy who's made bald sexy, don't you think?
1: Yeah.
4: Wouldn't he be in the Mount Rushmore of bald dudes?
1: Him, Stanley Tucci.
4: You got two more.
2: Tom
1: Griswold. who would be another one?
4: I think Yul Brynner.
0: You could go Dwayne Johnson. You could go Jason Statham.
1: Oh, Dwayne Johnson. Yeah, there you go. Those are your other two.
0: Oh, okay.
1: Done. Yeah.
4: Let's see. Happy birthday, Harrison Ford. Fine actor.
1: Oh, love him in Shrinking.
0: You know, Sam Neill passed away, the great actor. And he was, of course, probably most famous for Jurassic Park.
1: Yeah.
0: I recently read Spielberg said that they offered it to Harrison Ford. He said no.
4: Oh.
0: And everybody, Harrison, Spielberg, they all admit it's a better movie for him saying no.
1: Yeah, for sure.
0: Sam Neill nailed it.
4: Let's see now. I love this guy. Cheech Marin. Happy birthday, Cheech. Dave's not here, man. And Cheech is an expert on art.
1: Yeah.
4: Particularly art of a Mexican heritage.
0: He would usually clean up on Celebrity Jeopardy, too.
4: Yeah, he's a real bright guy.
0: Yeah. Mm-hmm.
4: He's been here a couple times. A very nice guy, too. Happy birthday, Cameron Crowe. Do you know who that is, Miss Hooker?
1: Yeah, a director.
4: Yeah.
1: Titanic.
4: He wrote the book Fast Times at Ridgemont High.
0: That's James Cameron.
1: Oh.
4: And he directed the movie.
1: I'm always so close.
0: Oh, he did Almost Famous. He did Vanilla Sky.
1: Okay.
4: He's got a biography, autobiography out. It's very good.
0: Harry Maguire. Okay,
4: you'll know who this is. Happy birthday, Tom Kenny.
1: Tom Kenny.
4: Greatest gig in the world.
5: Patrick.
1: Oh, yeah.
4: SpongeBob.
1: Voice actor. Okay.
4: And that's great because nobody knows who you are. You're making great money.
1: Yeah.
4: You can live your life. Friend of the show, Ken Jeong. actual physician and actor.
0: Do you know his real name is full name Ken Jong-un? But he dropped it for obvious reasons.
4: Now he's Ken Jong 3. Ken Jong 3. Yeah, he's the guy that gets out of the back of the, was it limo naked?
1: Yes. Oh,
4: in the original Hangover.
1: Yeah.
4: And that was, he tells that story. That was his idea.
1: Yeah.
4: They were filming that, and he said, wouldn't it be funnier if when they pulled me out of the trunk, I was naked? And they said, okay, but then they immediately, some legal guy walked up to him, and he had to fill out a special form. I guess if you're going to be completely naked in a movie, you have to, they want it in writing.
1: You think writers and directors like that, when actors go, you know what would be funnier?
4: When it is funnier.
1: You can't really deny it.
4: Which in this case, it certainly was. Now, this isn't fair. Happy birthday, Jean-Luc Picard.
0: That's not fair. I didn't know Jean-Luc Picard shared a birthday with Patrick Stewart.
4: Except it's in 2305.
0: Right.
1: So that's the character he played?
4: Yeah.
1: Okay.
4: And so, obviously, we haven't gotten there yet. Odds are we won't. it's interesting to know that in the future, you'd think hair regrowth, they would have figured it out by then.
0: He knew how sexy he looked.
1: Yeah.
4: That's really discouraging, though.
0: They still haven't figured it out.
4: I was hoping they'd come up with it, this week. The Hollywood sign originated on this date. Do you remember? And in the beginning, it was Hollywoodland.
0: Right.
4: It was a real estate place. Not really. I mean, it's kind of cool, I guess.
0: And then it burned, and then they just went up with. Do they know how it burned? Was it arson or an accident? I'd have to look that up.
4: I don't know. On this date in 1934, Babe Ruth hit his 700th home run.
0: In one season, which is really remarkable.
4: No. Do you know what his nickname was?
1: The Great Bambino.
0: That's one of them for sure.
4: The Sultan of SWAT.
1: Mm-hmm. Yes.
4: Which is a great.
1: The Titan of Terror.
4: I don't know about that.
1: That's in the Sandlot.
0: Right.
4: Let's see now. Live Aid, 1985. Wembley Stadium and JFK Stadium, is that right? The benefit, famous.
0: Yeah.
4: One of the most famous benefits of all time.
0: Bob Geldof?
4: Yeah. He headed it up with his band. They did that hit song, I Don't Like Mondays.
0: Right. What are they called?
2: Boomtown Rats.
0: Yes.
4: Well, the Boomtown Rats is his band, yeah. But they were one of the bands, but everybody else on Earth was in there.
0: Yeah, nobody went to see the Boomtown Rats.
4: In 1990, on this date, the movie Ghost opened in the theater.
0: I need to see it again. I only saw it when it first came out on VHS.
1: I saw it in the theaters. Yeah.
0: Is it one of your faves?
1: It was so, I was young.
0: I think I was too young to appreciate.
1: I was too, but our dad took us to the movies once a week, and for some reason he chose that one. And I just remember, it was so emotional, and then the scary guys on the train, like the...
0: Yeah, the shadowy dudes.
1: Yes.
0: That pull you into
1: Do you remember the guy screaming on the train?
0: Oh, it's
1: Who is
0: horrific.
1: That?
0: Horrific.
1: Do you know the actor?
0: Yes.
1: That guy's scary.
0: Yeah.
1: Yeah. Ugh.
4: Well, now, we can return to the news desk. What have you got over there?
1: We have, Martha Lillard, the last U.S. polio patient who used an iron lung, has died.
0: Wow. Martha. Lillard.
1: Polio.
4: Wow.
0: I was playing too traditional by going on.
4: Yeah, kids in wheelchairs in a pool. Nothing but comedy there.
1: Ms. Lillard passed away on June 26th in Oklahoma at the age of 78.
0: Oh, younger than I would have thought.
1: Yeah, Ms. Lillard was diagnosed with polio at the age of 5. She slept in an iron lung cylinder that encased her body as the air pressure in the chamber forced air in and out of her lungs.
2: Yeah, I guess she wasn't playing a lot of Marco Polo.
4: Can you smoke in one of those?
1: No, I don't think so.
2: I think you can hot box.
1: Yeah.
4: Now, in all truth, my father was in one. My father had polio. I've talked about it before.
0: Now, is your face exposed?
1: Yeah. Yes.
0: Mm-hmm. Yeah, okay.
4: But he was, in fact, in an iron lung for a while.
0: Yeah.
1: As an adult?
4: Yeah.
0: Is it 24/7?
4: I don't know the
1: They answer. Talk about this here. However, for the past 2 years, She was in the iron lung nearly 24 hours a day.
0: Wow.
1: Yeah.
0: That's tough, man.
1: Yeah, that's awful.
4: But, I mean, they say it's the last one.
1: Yes.
4: Because they thought polio had been pretty much eradicated, but it's about to make a big comeback.
1: Surprise.
4: Because granola mom's not going to let little Aiden get a vaccination. Iron Lung, the least interesting of the Avengers characters.
0: Oh, yeah. Are you going to do something or what?
1: So they bring that into your house and, like, set it up? Is that what they did with your dad?
0: Like in the Big Lebowski.
1: Yes.
0: Yeah.
1: Wow.
4: Yeah, it looks like one of those things they put entry tickets into and they spin around.
1: Yeah. Right. The game wheel thing,
4: They tried. Did you ever see the show Ironside?
1: No.
4: With Raymond Burr. He was a detective in a wheelchair.
1: Yeah.
4: Yeah, they tried to do a sequel called Iron Lung.
1: How'd that go?
4: It didn't go well.
0: This week's episode, The Staircase.
4: That guy Mark wheeling him around. Solving crimes while struggling to breathe. But right now, this portion of our program is brought to you by NHTSA. What is NHTSA? NHTSA is all about warning you about speeding. If you speed when you drive, you've got less time to react to whatever's coming across your path, obviously. A sharp turn could take you by surprise. You could veer off the road and hit something. Another car could turn in front of you, leading to a fender bender because you're going too fast. A truck could brake suddenly, injuring you and the other driver. So NHTSA says slow down. A pedestrian could be walking their dog with your foot in the gas. That could lead to tragedy. So be careful out there. You may not think these things could happen to you, but they happen every day. You don't always see it coming. So when you're speeding, you don't have time to course correct. You don't have time to stop. It just takes an instant for disaster to strike. NHTSA reminds you the speed limit isn't just there to protect you. It's there to protect your passengers, other drivers, cyclists, pedestrians, and everyone sharing the road. So slow down, obey the law, and help keep everybody around you safe. Speeding catches up with you. Paid for by NHTSA. What's coming up in the news, Ms. Hooker?
1: We have a drunk truck driver. Somebody found $12,000 cash at a restaurant.
0: Wow.
1: And something happened on a plane. I can't remember this story.
0: Hmm.
1: I don't know what happened.
4: Oh, it's awful.
1: Yes. Ah,
4: large
1: yeah.
4: commercial aircraft, the window popped open.
1: That's no good.
4: If there'd been a dog in the airplane, he would have just stuck his head up. Hey, cool. These are the O'Reilly Auto Parts. This is the Bob and Tom Show.
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0: Hey, it's the Bob and Tom Show. My gosh, thank you for being here with us. We are live from the O'Reilly Auto Parts Studios. Jess Hooker is at the news desk.
1: Hello.
0: Jeff Oskey is at the NHTSA sports desk.
2: Yes.
0: Ace Cosby is at the engineering board.
2: Hello.
0: I'm Josh Arnold, and there's Tom Griswold.
4: Okay, I got something for you.
0: Please.
4: We had this news story this morning. The guy's going to be okay, apparently. Although I wouldn't care because it's so funny anyway. This guy is a goofy-looking guy wearing suspenders. He's at Yellowstone with his grandson, apparently.
0: Great-grandfather.
4: Taking pictures of a gigantic bison. The bison ends up running at him, and he's running in and out of the woods, and all of a sudden you see the bison flip its head, and this guy goes flying into the air. Dear Bob and Tom Show, as the kids would say, that guy was yeeted.
2: Yeah.
4: Y-E-E-T-E-D. You want to explain that to me, Mr. Oskay?
2: It just means to toss something or throw, right, Jess?
1: Yeet, skirt, skirt.
2: Yeah.
1: Yeah.
4: What does that come from?
1: It's a song. It's in a movie.
0: Is yeet the same as skeet?
2: No. Or I don't think, my kids don't use it the same. Okay.
1: I've always known it as it's like yay. Like instead of saying yay, you'd go yeet. Yeah.
4: Hmm.
1: Yeah. It's.
4: Well, apparently he was yeeted. And some guy apparently has done a freeze frame of this thing and colorized that it's hysterical. This guy goes way up in the air and he's got his arms and legs, as Jeff said, it looks like he's doing the Freddy up there, upside down. Apparently he's got a fractured femur.
0: Is that what it
1: was? Yeah, it was. Yeah. They said that's his biggest injury, apparently.
4: Apparently he's going to recover. So it's well worth exploring if you get a chance. Just go Yellowstone bison, tourist flies.
1: Yeah.
0: Definition you guys gave of yeet is a slang term used to express excitement or approval.
1: Okay.
0: So you're yay. And then it can also mean to throw something with force and without regard for the object being thrown.
1: Oh, okay. Yeah. So as hard as
4: you can. He defines yeeted.
0: Yeah.
1: That is for sure. Yeah.
4: That's from the Cowboy State Daily, the article. Now, what else have we got over there, Ms. Hooker?
1: I actually just did a little bit of research on my own about this. We've been talking about it on and off the air. The butter-dipped ice cream cone.
4: Uh-huh.
1: I think I can do it. I think I could pull it off here.
0: Oh, this has been, it's a sort of the new thing at fairs this year.
1: Yeah, it's viral too. A lot of people are trying it and doing it at home. I've made my own cherry dip, like hardening, but it was real. It wasn't the magic shell.
0: Yeah.
1: Yeah, I've made that before and that was a success. But I think I can do the butter if you guys want to try it.
0: Is it traditionally, I know it's new, but are people using vanilla ice cream mostly?
1: Vanilla ice cream,
0: butter.
4: This is like the chocolate dipped ice cream, except it can't be melted butter, right?
1: Well, that's the thing. So you dip the ice cream, put it back into the freezer for 15 minutes so it gets really hard.
4: Oh.
1: So you're going to put it in the ice cream cone first, put it back in the freezer so it hardens. It's not soft at all. Take it out after 15 minutes. Then you're going to dip it in semi-room temperature butter. So the butter is still liquefied, but it's not hot.
0: I mean,
1: So as soon as you dip it in there, the butter is going to harden and stick around.
4: And there's a weird chemical reaction that makes this calorie free?
1: Yes, definitely calorie free. Yes.
0: I'm going to try this, but this doesn't sound interesting to me at all.
1: They say that the mixture of the vanilla flavor with the butter gives you a toffee flavor.
0: Which isn't my favorite anyway. So, I don't think this is going to be for me.
2: You don't like toffee?
0: No. What? I don't. I'm completely indifferent to it.
1: Butterscotch?
0: Some.
4: Okay. Weren't you once rejected by a woman named Taffy?
0: Taffy didn't reject me so much as I just didn't have enough on me.
4: I see. Oh. I see. Yeah.
0: She was pricey.
1: So I think I'm going to try it.
4: I'm looking forward to it.
2: I see it.
0: Okay. Oh, yeah. I'm happy to try it.
1: Passengers aboard a Malta Air flight helped save a man who was partially sucked out of the window after it dislodged just minutes after takeoff from northern Greece.
0: Man, that would suck so bad.
1: Literally.
0: And I don't mean that as a... that would be awful.
1: Witnesses said they heard a loud bang, oxygen masks dropped, and the man's head and shoulders were pulled through the opening before nearby passengers grabbed him and pulled him back inside.
0: Man, what?
1: Yes, the 61-year-old suffered neck and shoulder injuries along with friction burns.
0: How's his toupee?
1: Yeah. It's gone.
4: And this is like a regular plane. This isn't some old, it's really kind of scary.
0: Weird. That'd be so terrifying.
4: Yeah. And obviously, as you said, they're telling people make sure to keep your seatbelt on.
1: Yes. The airline has not said what caused the window to come loose. U.S. investigators say the crew reported an engine issue and cabin decompression. Aviation experts say that this incident is a reminder to keep your seatbelt fastened whenever you are seated.
0: All right.
1: And remember, check your windows.
4: Remember the story we had about flight was going just completely normal, and all of a sudden it dropped, the plane, for whatever reason, dropped drastically. And
1: yeah, that's terrifying.
4: Yeah, people were scraping the ceiling off their head. But this is pretty scary.
1: I've never been on a plane where the oxygen masks have dropped. That would be terrifying by itself.
0: Yeah.
1: Yeah.
4: I wish it had dropped on the one I took a few weeks ago because the guy next to me smelled so bad.
1: Oh.
4: Is that an option? Stewardess, this guy hasn't bathed in a couple of weeks. Could we get the... Okay. You had to be there.
1: You always sit next to the smelliest people.
4: I don't know what it is. And I'm an aisle guy.
1: Oh, okay.
4: Whenever possible.
1: Yeah, yeah. I'm not.
4: Either,
1: never.
4: Either exit lane and aisle, the perfect seat.
1: Yeah, I've sat next wrong, to Jeff.
4: Something goes wrong,
1: times.
4: I can crawl over these two dudes and get the hell out of here.
1: Yeah, no, I'll prefer window every time.
4: Really?
1: Yeah.
0: Same.
1: Yeah.
4: But if you have to go to the bathroom though, and then
1: I don't. I make it. I mean, if I have to go to the bathroom on a plane, it's a long flight because I'll hold it. No yeah. way. Mm-mm. I don't. The idea of going in that bathroom just freaks me out.
4: Haven't you ever been in a situation where you're looking and going, "Dear God, turn the seatbelt light off if I don't." Go to the bathroom right now. There's going to be a problem.
1: Yeah, I've been there, but yeah, if I can hold it, I will. Yeah.
4: I just don't hydrate.
1: Yeah, exactly. Which is also bad because you're supposed to hydrate more when you fly.
4: And I was just on a, the last week where I had that situation in which
1: yes.
4: we were sitting in the airport from 11 o'clock. No, wait a minute. Yeah. 11 o'clock in the morning before they canceled the flight. So the whole time I was literally not hydrating because we're going to get in the plane soon. We're going to get in the plane soon.
1: Okay. Yeah.
4: No, that didn't happen.
1: No.
4: All right. Okay. What else you got over there?
1: A South Carolina restaurateur says he was shocked to find $12,000 hidden in a cabinet left behind by the shop's former owner.
0: Oh.
1: Mr. Sak Yoon Joon Tuk.
0: Okay.
1: That's exactly how it's pronounced.
4: So,
1: owner of the lemongrass Vietnamese pho and Thai cuisine.
4: Oh, you pronounce it pho?
0: It's pronounced pho.
4: Even though it's spelled pho?
0: Yes.
1: It is. Josh, you taught me that. They told WLBT3 that he happened to be looking through some old furniture and discovered a sunglasses case stuffed with $100 bills inside.
0: Wow. 12 grand worth.
1: Yeah. He immediately set out to try and contact the previous owner and was eventually able to return the cash. Good deed has earned him recognition around Myrtle Beach.
4: How about a little taste?
1: Yeah, no kidding.
0: Don't you peel? I think if I were the owner, I'd peel 2 grand off the top and give it to
1: immediately.
0: Him.
1: Oh, yeah. Yeah, absolutely.
4: Oh, I mean, if you were the rightful owner of the money?
1: Yes.
0: Yep.
4: It also depends what kind of restaurant it was prior to that. You know what I'm saying? If it was...
1: It sounds like a front.
4: You know, Sal's...
1: Right?
4: Sal's Mob Cuisine.
0: Yeah. Yeah. He's getting all 12,000.
4: Yeah. Yeah.
1: You keep it.
0: In fact, I would give him 13. Yeah.
4: 12,000 bucks.
1: Yeah.
4: Wow.
2: And I'm happy when I find $5 in the dryer.
1: Right.
2: I can't imagine 12,000.
1: What would you do? Would you return it?
2: Yeah.
1: You would?
4: But I mean... It was just, it could have been a customer maybe?
1: No, he said it was the previous owner. I feel like if I found that, I'd be like, hey, previous owner, can you hear me?
0: Yeah, I wouldn't try. I would try
4: too hard.
1: Hey, previous owner.
4: Yeah, put an ad in a paper in a different country.
0: And I get voicemail, I'm not leaving a message.
2: I tried.
0: Yeah.
4: Okay.
1: Yeah, I've never found a bunch of money. Like I said, I mean...
0: I found $900 once in a movie theater that I was an usher in.
1: Whoa.
0: And I held on to it. Yeah, in my head, I went, I'm not taking it, but I'm going to keep it in my glove compartment for a week. And if nobody comes back for this, what I should have done, what I was trained to do was you turn it in.
1: Right.
2: Right.
0: And but in this case, I went, I'm not doing that. I'm going to keep this in my car for a week. And if nobody comes back, the last day, an old man came in. And he said, did anybody find a large sum of money? And I said, I did. I'll be right back. And I went out I exited the back of the building. So he didn't see me go out front into my car.
1: Right.
0: And ran around the movie theater, got it and came back in through the back. And I said, here's your money. He grabbed it, didn't say a word, turned around and walked up.
1: Oh.
0: No thank you, nothing. But I was happy he got it. Because for all I know, the guy had the cash because he needed some medicine or something.
1: That may have been his disability check or something, yeah.
0: So, but a thank you would have been nice.
1: Yeah, no kidding.
4: I found in the, let's see, what it would have been the late 70s. I was at a post office in Orlando, Florida, got out of my car. There was no one else around. There was a $100 bill on the ground.
0: Yeah.
4: I'd never even seen
1: a
4: $100 bill. So I did the honest thing and pocketed it.

0: plane with a great deal of cash in it.
1: Okay.
0: And
1: I'll have to look it up.
0: It's terrific. It's okay. It's called A Simple Plan. Wonderful movie. It's probably from, 2000 maybe?
1: Yeah.
0: I give it a double thumbs up.
1: Okay, I'll check it out.
0: Yeah. When we come back, what have you got over there?
1: We have unfortunately, a drunk truck driver. Yeah.
2: Hmm. Semi?
1: Yeah.
0: We also have a semi-drunk?
2: Yes. Was he buzzed or was he drunk?
0: He's only partially.
1: All the way drunk.
0: Okay. Sorry. Then he's not semi-drunk. Also, we have the banana car back in the news. And did you have the giraffe story?
1: I don't.
0: Oh, okay. I'll dig it up. It's very funny. Okay. Right now, if you're thinking about losing some weight, the physicians at Brickhouse Nutrition would like to talk to you, or at least pass along to you something they've been working on for quite some time. 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

0: Hey, it's the Bob and Tom Show, live from the O'Reilly Auto Parts Studios. 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
1: Hello.
0: Jeff Oskey's at the NHTSA Sports Desk.
2: Hey, man.
0: Ace Cosby's there.
3: Hey.
0: I'm Josh Arnold. There's Tom.
4: I want to get a late letter in.
0: All right.
4: We were talking about this the other day. We were talking about something called snuff.
1: Yeah.
4: Which I guess is it a powdered tobacco?
0: Yeah,
1: is it dehydrated and then powder form?
0: Seems like it to me, or even just leaf, like,
1: oh really?
0: Almost like chewing tobacco, but maybe finer.
4: But it goes in the nasal passages.
0: Yeah, they would take a pinch of it out of their snufter and.
4: this comes to us from Dana. When I was 10, my grandfather always chewed tobacco. His favorite was called Wintergreen.
1: Yep.
0: Oh yeah.
4: Being an adventurous 10-year-old girl, I took a huge pinch of it.
1: Oh.
4: Shoved it in my mouth and promptly threw up for quite a long time.
0: Oh, I bet.
2: Yeah.
1: Same girl, same.
4: My grandfather thought it was hilarious.
1: We were on a boat when I tried it for the first time. Oh.
0: So you could just puke over the...
2: Yeah. I was at my brother's T-ball game, and the guy next to me was eating beech nut.
1: Yeah.
2: Or not eating, but chewing beech. Yeah. And I was like, oh, can I have some of that? And he goes, ask your dad. And my dad goes, knock yourself out. And I sat there with it in my cheek for like 5 minutes, and they go, why aren't you spitting? And
1: oh,
2: I go,
1: what? No.
0: Oh, no.
2: And they go, oh, you're going to end immediately. I was behind the bleachers the rest of the game.
0: Oh.
2: Just vomiting.
0: I'd like to spit some beach nut in that dude's eye. And a country ball can survive.
4: Love that line.
1: Yeah. Me too.
4: I grew up in the 60s. My great-grandmother always carried a tin of snuff and would use it throughout the day.
0: Great-grandmother?
4: Great-grandmother.
0: Oh,
4: because
0: wow.
4: My understanding is that women of those times used it to, quote, energize periodically during their busy days.
1: Yeah, nicotine, they say, can do that. Yeah.
0: If I had a cigarette right now, I would have the biggest buzz. I've always gotten a huge buzz off of a cigarette.
1: Yeah.
4: But wouldn't the residue of this stay in your nasal passages?
1: I'm guessing.
0: It can't be good for you.
1: No. Yeah, it's as good as any other tobacco product.
4: And would you blow your nose, and would it be kind of a...
0: Probably.
1: Like you've been welding?
4: Yeah. I don't know.
0: After 20 years of doing it, you must look like the Crypt Keeper.
1: I want to see. I'm curious.
4: I mean, would you get nasal cancer?
0: Yes, I guarantee it.
4: Ugh, God, okay. I wonder if it's declined in popularity.
1: I've never seen anyone do it.
0: It has absolutely declined.
1: So, like, what do? You just put a bump on your and just sniff it?
0: I know in movies and stuff, I would see it because I've never seen it in real life.
1: Yeah.
0: But they would pinch it out of their little tin and put both fingers to their nose. And
1: okay. Maybe just line the inside of their nose. Okay.
4: Oh, God.
1: Curious.
0: Okay. Baffling.
2: Okay, I wouldn't even know where to get it.
1: I'm sure
2: you can get it at the gas station.
0: I guess I don't know at the gas
1: station. Or at the tobacco store, like the real one.
0: You have to go to a fine tobacconist.
1: Yeah. Or it smells so good in there.
4: There was a really nice tobacco, I'm not kidding, a really nice tobacco store not too far from here. It's gone now.
1: Yeah.
0: I love those places.
4: It was nice. It had a great smell. And the main guy that worked there essentially had black teeth.
0: Oh, yeah. Yeah. Hey, yes. You don't want to eat at a place where they have skinny chefs, right?
4: Okay, we have happy news from the world of giraffes.
1: Oh, giraffes, sure. A new study finds that giraffes can do simple math.
0: What?
1: Yes, researchers presented 4 giraffes from the Barcelona Zoo with 2 containers containing different amounts of carrot pieces.
4: All right.
1: They then covered the containers, and the animals watched as the humans added or subtracted more carrot pieces to them.
0: Wow.
1: The giraffe selected the container with more carrot pieces over 65% of the time.
0: So they were able to figure it out? Oh, 65%.
1: Yeah, no. They're not very good at it.
0: That's really close to luck.
1: Yeah.
4: Well, apparently giraffes weren't good enough at math to keep a certain toy store afloat.
0: Yeah, yeah, they're not great at accounting, are they?
4: Yeah, this does seem to be kind of sketchy.
1: Yeah.
4: I mean, 65%, so...
1: No, this isn't math.
4: I wonder if they can smell it.
0: Oh, smell that one covered container had more than the
1: other. A stronger scent?
4: I assume that they thought of that.
1: They do have big nostrils.
4: I know, they're terrible. They're terrible at spelling.
1: Oh, yeah?
0: Oh, really?
4: They always get the R backwards. We're going to keep with the theme of Toys R Us as long as I can keep on doing it.
1: Rest in peace.
4: But the better news in the world of giraffes is they found that giraffe 2 weeks ago that was in Texas that had run away.
1: Oh, the girl giraffe, that had
4: run away.
1: Yeah.
4: Kind of a sweet story.
1: Is she alive?
0: Yeah. She was in L.A. trying to get into movies. Yeah. But luckily, they saved her right in the nick of time before she had to resort to...
4: Really Weinstein'd it? Take me, Harvey.
0: A giraffe walking off of a bus with a small suit. I'm going to be a star.
4: What else you got over there?
1: Authorities in Arizona say a commercial truck driver was caught sipping red wine from a water bottle while driving a semi on a Phoenix freeway.
4: Well, he's sipping, not guzzling.
1: Yeah.
0: Yeah, he's an aristocrat.
4: No, he was semi-drunk again.
1: According to the Arizona Department of Public Safety, highway patrol troopers responding to calls about a semi-truck driving erratically on I-10 witnessed the driver swerving across the lanes.
4: Yikes.
1: When he was finally stopped, troopers reported finding bottles of red wine and a reusable water bottle containing red wine in the cab.
2: Oh, so that's what the guy from UB40 is up to now.
0: red wine.
1: The semi driver who registered a blood alcohol level of 0.227
4: that's
1: was
4: bad.
1: Arrested for a DUI.
2: 227?
3: Who's that man, Mary?
2: Come on, Jack A.
0: You said the red wine was a cab?
1: It was in the cab.
0: Oh,
4: okay. Well, bye. That pairs well with combos and gas station sushi. I've heard.
2: I have combos in the door of my car right now.
1: Do you really?
2: Yeah, from my road trip. And yesterday I got out. I go, oh, I wonder if those are still good. Put one in my. No.
4: Nope.
2: No, they weren't.
0: They're only good on a road trip.
2: Yep.
0: I love combos on a road trip. What's your go-to combo?
2: I go classic. I go pretzel with cheese.
0: I'm same. Yeah.
4: What are the options?
0: People are big on pizza.
1: Pizza is the go-to.
0: The combos have tiny pepperoni on the end.
1: They do.
0: On the ends of each one.
4: What are the things that are like pretzels with peanut butter inside them?
0: There are different kinds. Combos are similar.
2: Yeah.
0: I don't know that they have a peanut butter.
1: Combos are barrel-shaped and open on both ends.
0: Yeah.
1: With what seems like a spray cheese consistency.
0: Yeah.
4: Oh, I'm out.
1: Yeah.
2: Oh, they're great.
4: Do you ever take that spray cheese and tilt your head back and just squirt it in your mouth?
2: Yes.
0: Oh, I don't like it.
2: Oh, really?
0: Yeah, I know. I know. I the combo cheese I can have. I don't like spray cheese. I've never have, even as a kid.
4: Does the spray cheese come with the marijuana when you buy?
2: No.
1: Combo flavors right now. There's the original. There's cheddar cheese. There's pizza. There's pepperoni only.
0: Okay.
1: Buffalo blue cheese.
0: Wow.
1: And nacho cheese.
0: All right.
1: Yeah.
4: Blue cheese?
1: Yeah, the buffalo blue cheese is new, I think.
0: Do you guys remember the pack of crackers and cheese where the cheese was in a cup and you had the red spreader?
4: Yeah.
1: Yes.
0: That red
4: little red stick.
0: Never really loved that either.
1: No, like a club cracker.
0: Right.
1: Yeah.
2: But we never got them, so when, like, I could talk someone at school into trading me for the crackers with the cheese with the stick.
0: Oh, same.
2: I thought it was the best
4: thing. I love that.
0: They were a treat, and getting them was a treat, but they were always disappointing.
1: No, yes.
4: I think for me, it was a process. That was, it was kind of.
0: Just the bendy red spreader.
1: Another part of living with a single dad is like, we were like, hey, we want these. And my dad comes home with a box of club crackers and a half gallon of port wine cheese. He's like, here you go.
2: Yeah,
1: like, no, this is not the same.
0: This isn't the same.
1: No.
4: It's like when I was a kid and I always wanted to have a TV dinner.
1: Yeah.
4: So my mother cooked a regular dinner, then put it in a tin thing.
1: I love that, though.
0: That is awesome.
1: That's sweet.
4: True.
1: Yeah.
2: No, that's cool.
4: Yeah. But TV dinners have certainly come a long way. And if nothing else, we got the great song from ZZ Top out of it.
0: Yes.
4: I love those guys. I just love that band. The old TV dinner, they used to be frozen solid.
1: So what would your mom put in yours? What did you like?
4: Chicken.
1: Okay.
4: Mashed potatoes and corn.
0: Would you get an apple crisp?
4: What I liked about them was, and my mother would make a fresh apple crisp.
0: Nice.
4: What I liked about them was that everything was separated.
1: Yeah.
4: When I was a kid, if the corn touched the mashed potatoes, I was out.
1: You wouldn't do it.
4: Which if I had, my father should have hit me with his cane.
0: Yeah.
4: In retrospect, I know an adult, actually, who is that way.
1: Still?
4: Yes. Nothing can touch anything else.
1: No kidding. Man. I wonder what that's about. I can't imagine, because there's times where I'm just all of it together.
0: Right.
1: Yeah.
4: And they always say the same thing. You know, it always ends up in the same place. Yeah. Yeah, okay.
0: Now, my dad was big on that, but he was gross. He'd still have a mouthful of spaghetti and then start drinking his milk. I'm like, what are you doing? It all goes in the same place. All right.
4: Okay. We need some more quiz questions for things that only guys would know, in theory, or only ladies would know. In theory, and we'll find out what that's all about tomorrow. We certainly appreciate your attendance, and I'll advise you to check out our website and find out what we got going on the VIP and other delights by visiting bobandtom.com. 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
1: And welcome back from your weekend. It is your Monday, July 13th. It's Maria Melito. Grand in Your Hand is back. And we'll have a keyword for you coming up in just about 3 minutes right after Linkin Park.

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Heard So Good from John Mellencamp, and you know he was getting in shape for his tour that kicked off on Friday. Here are the Red Hot Chili Peppers.

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101.5 IBAFM, the final countdown from Europe. So the thing that I love the most is that all my hours that I'm here with you, I have keywords every hour. So you could win a grand in your hand. 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That's cool. Next hour will be another keyword. 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Well, the good thing about Monday, if there is a good thing, is that you got 9 chances to win money. Not a bad thing at all, right? Here's Green Day.

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101.5 IBAFM. Happy Monday, Monday. It's Maria Melito. I have another keyword for you so you can win a grand in your hand. You're shot at $1,000 right after Van Halen.

0: 101.5 IBAFM. That's all from Genesis. 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

101.5 IBAFM. A grand in your hand. I love saying that. It's your chance at winning $1,000. And that would be paradise. Here's Guns N' Roses.

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0: 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Owner of A Lonely Heart from Yes. So when you go to the movies, or maybe you do this at home, because I do it at home. If there's a documentary that pops up or a movie and I want to watch it, if it's too long, sometimes I just don't have the head for it, don't have time. But there is an average length that people agree on. And do you know what it is? Well, for me, it's 90 minutes or under. And apparently the average perfect movie length is 88 minutes, which is really not that long, right? It's like, what, hour and a half almost. Yeah, hour 28. But some of these blockbuster movies that are coming out this summer and that are out are 2.5 to 3 hours. So go figure.
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You could win $1,000, a grand in your hand. 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

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Your chance to win $1,000 is happening right after this one from Pearl Jam. 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

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Journey, as we rock this back to work Monday and back to handing out the cash, your next chance to put a grand in your hand coming up after Jimi Hendrix.

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1: Bon Jovi with a triumphant return to the stage doing a residency in his hometown Madison Square Garden these next couple of weeks. Ken Dasha rocking the afternoon, Jimi Hendrix, and trying to put a grand in your hand. You heard the key word. I mean, you could squirrel it away, obviously gas, but for me, I'm thinking about an August vacation. You know, one of those things, what I say to my wife now is, here's how much we have, where do you want to go? And we start there and you can't get too lost. So I hope you grab it. You heard the keyword. Just enter it on our homepage. Ken Dasha rocking with you and Sublime, Ozzy, and more coming your way.
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1: Motley Crue taking us home, sweet home, as they head out the Carnival of Sins Part 2 tour happening. Sammy Hagar, I can't drive 55. Well, you know, how many points do you want on your license? I'd rather take the crazy train with Ozzy. Actually, I'd rather put a grand in your hand. You heard the keyword at 3 o'clock. Enter it on our homepage right now. It's back, $9,000 a day going out the door. And you know it doesn't last all that long. So grab it while the grabbing's good. You've got the whole hour. It's not caller 25 or something like that. You heard it. Come on, enter it on our homepage.
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1: Ringing the big bells with AC/DC. Ken Daschau, your next chance to put a grand in your hand. 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
1: You know, that's my boy Naughty's favorite song. He assumes it's about him, the Black Dog, the mighty, mighty Zep, stained in AC/DC, and another keyword to put a grand in your hand. Between gas prices, between what we spent for July 4th. But you have a choice. I mean, do you sock it away for a rainy day? New AC, new TV. For me, it would be an August vacation. I'm in that I got to go somewhere kind of mode. So that would be it. You heard the keyword. Enter it on our homepage right now. And good luck.
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0: And for adults with type 2 diabetes and known heart disease, Jardiance can lower the risk of cardiovascular death too. Prescription Jardiance Empagliflozin 10 or 25 milligram tablets are used to lower blood sugar along with diet and exercise in adults with type 2 diabetes. 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Both may be fatal. 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

0: home of the Bob and Tom Show in the morning, 101.5 IBAFM. Great White with Once Bitten, Twice Shy, and David Bowie. Major Tom still floating out there in outer space. Ken Dash, I rock it Monday afternoon. Speaking of floating in outer space, NASA has launched another year-long mission to help prepare astronauts for trips to the moon, for Mars, for a moon base. The space agency, this is not a joke, is looking for 4 volunteers to spend 378 days living inside a 3D printed habitat at the Johnson Space Center in Houston, simulating isolation and challenges and communication delays, limited resources. You have to be able to do farming to better understand long-term duration, how it affects humans. Would you do that? I have no idea what it pays, but would you stay in a habitat with 3 other people for over a year and try to figure out how to live? I don't know about that.
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1: Dasher sending this out to Jennifer, our rock and roll office manager with half her staff out today. 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

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I don't know what's in the air tonight, but on the air here in 5 minutes is your next keyword to pick up $1,000. 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
1: Here we are now. Entertain us. The victory was so hollow for Kurt Cobain. The album, never mind. That sucks. There should have been more music, Kurt. Here's Survivor.

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1: She tells you she's an orphan after you've met her family. What a great line. And Chris Robinson can write some songs on the Black Crowes. The Cars and Foreigner, Hot-Blooded, On the Road This Summer with Lynyrd Skynyrd. And Lou Gramm saying this is it for him for touring. He said, you know, I can still hit the high notes and I don't want to lower the keys. I don't want, you know, the computer to punch in for me. I'm good to go. Going to hang out with my family, enjoy my cars. He's a big car guy. And, you know, you never know. Usually you sit on the sidelines for a while and then you go, yeah, I think I'm going to go back out.
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1: Ken Dasha looking at the Rock and Roll date book. This date in 1985, the Live Aid concerts took place around the globe. Bob Geldof putting it together for starving people in Africa. It was London and Philadelphia. All the top acts were there. U2, Elton, Paul McCartney, The Who. But the one who stole the show, their comeback after Freddie had left the band, was Queen.

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1: Journey and Separate Ways. A great Neil Sean guitar licks in there. Ken Nash, I rocking a Monday afternoon and getting you home with the greatest music ever made, like Soundgarden. The crazy weather we've had this summer, I wouldn't be surprised to see a Black Hole Sun.

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1: Every day I wake up, open my iPad, look at the news, and that song rolls through my head. Aerosmith, Living on the Edge. 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

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So have you made us the first preset on your iHeartRadio app yet? 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

0: home of the Bob and Tom Show in the morning, 101.5 IBAFM. Bruce, born in the USA, Boston, Billy Idol, and Moni Moni. I get this email from Rich. Ken, how does this work again with the money? Dude, it's okay. Welcome to the family. It's very easy. Just trying to put a grand in your hand. We know how much more everything costs. Just gassing up the tank is nuts. So we're just trying to put a grand in your hand. Every hour during the workday, Monday through Friday, 9 to 5, you hear the keyword, you enter it on our homepage, somebody walks away with $1,000. We can't make it any simpler than that.
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